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All right. If you haven't checked out our iHeartRadio Instagram page, there will be a lot of hints. Hopefully you know your emojis. Then I'll give you a little clue as to who's going to be at our iHeartRadio Music Festival. 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

it's pretty easy to tell. Who keeps a clean house versus a tidy house? It's Casey 101. It all depends on that first thing they say to you when you walk through their door. I know which girl Sabrina Carpenter is.

0: Store from Sabrina Carpenter on KC101, Connecticut's number one hit music station. My name is Matt Holliday, and why the heck are you hearing patriotic music behind me? Well, we're celebrating America turning 250 this year, right? And we decided to celebrate the good old-fashioned American way by handing out free cash. 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
1: Sunday night, no Sunday scaries here on KC101. We're keeping the music going for you if you're heading home or whatever you were doing late out there tonight in Connecticut. Olivia Dean, Leon Thomas, and we'll do some somber homewrecker 2 by request.

Well, I think the future of music is in pretty good hands when it comes to new artists, especially the boys, right? Leon Thomas there and Somber. We love all of them on KC 101, Connecticut's number one hit music station. Let's turn up some Homewrecker.

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That's my score. Yeah, I love RE2. Hate That I Made You Love Me. She is back on KC 101.

do not want all of the massive fans to get mad at me when I say this on KC101, but I think she's our new modern day Adele. 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

0: in a spiral on KC101, Connecticut's number one hit music station. That's Die on This Hill. And, well, happy early birthday to America. July 4th, obviously turning the big 250. 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

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They're catchy. They're good. We like it. I want more than 1 minute and 37 seconds of Baby Doll on KC 101. I can't.

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0: BTS and Swim there on KC101, Connecticut's number one hit music station. My name is Matt. What's up? 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So make sure you're listening. It all begins tomorrow.
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So there've been some rumors. BTS, Cardi B, I cannot confirm nor deny. It's KC101. But if you want some clues as to who's going to be in Vegas for our iHeartRadio Music Festival, check out our iHeartRadio IG and be listening to Elvis Duran Tuesday morning at 8.

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0: 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We're keeping it going. Kehlani, Olivia, Dean, and JB closing out your weekend on KC101.

0: So I'm a little behind. I haven't seen the first one yet, but I will watch that one from 2006 and then 2026. The Devil Wears Prada 1 and 2. This is off the second film soundtrack, Gaga and Doechii. 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

0: Lady Gaga and Doechii from The Devil Wears Prada 2. 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
0: All right, so we're going to kick things off today with a very big hot take from our very own Nicasio, who feels that all women should sign, or not sign, but should take a paternity test when their baby is born, just to make sure that the baby is, you know, the dad's and that there's no cheating going on, correct?
4: Yeah, it only makes sense.
5: That's a cold take.
0: Serena does not like this. Nicasio feels strongly about it. We'll let them duel to the death next on Tino Cochino Radio.

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0: Okay, so the floor is yours, Nicasio. It's time for Real Talk on Tino Cochino Radio. And today you want to talk about paternity tests.
2: Yeah.
0: You feel that every mom should have to take a paternity test when a baby is born, no matter what. Why?
2: Because I feel like it protects the guy. And it's just, you got to look at it. Like 18 years, bro, of taking care of a kid that can possibly not be yours. That's insane. That's robbery.
0: Now, this bothers Serena because why?
3: If you're in a committed relationship, I think it's crazy that you even have to question that. Now, if you're just out here sleeping around and hooking up and you don't have a title between this person, then sure. But no, if you're in a committed relationship, that is absolutely crazy.
2: Hold on, Tino.
0: To Nicasio's point, how do you know?
2: That's true.
0: You haven't done anything.
2: You're a safe driver. You still get insurance, right?
0: Oh.
4: That's because you're worried about other people.
3: Yes.
0: Like, he's worried about the other people that could father that baby.
4: That could rear end.
3: Well, like I said, if my husband were to have done that, like, our relationship would be over. And be like, okay, fine. You know what? Child support.
2: Why, though? Because if you know you're in a committed relationship.
3: Because it's disrespectful.
2: But it happens both ways. It can go both ways, though. If you think you're in a committed relationship and you know it's his, what's the big deal? Just get it done.
4: So, Nicasio, you're all about this paternity test thing. You had a kid with your girl. Did you ask her for some proof that it was your kid?
2: I did bring it up. I was like, hey, like, I mean, I just don't know. Like, you know what I mean? Like, she goes to work. Hmm. I go to work. I'm not with her.
0: And we know what you do at work.
2: But I remember she said, like, she was kind of on board with Serena. She was like, wow. She goes, you know, that's insinuating that I'm cheating. I'm like, I'm just protecting myself.
0: I'm just like, why is it offensive if you're not cheating?
2: But now.
4: But you didn't get a test.
2: No, I didn't. But now I said, well, if we have a second child, I think I want it done. Just because I just, you know, it's.
4: You don't trust
2: We've
4: her.
2: We've been to many places. And hey, she's like, well, that's fine. I'm going to need some in return. Like, take me to the mall and buy me some nice. That's fine.
4: That's crazy.
2: At least it's a fair trade.
4: All insane. Mm-hmm.
3: It is.
2: Wow.
3: Because there's already no trust in the relationship. I would be very offended. I could not picture, I guess, looking at my husband with the same respect.
0: We have Eliza on the line. And she, when she first called in, the notes here say that she was on Serena's side. But the more she's thought about it, she's on our side.
4: What?
0: We're going to talk to her next.
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0: Okay, so if you're just tuning in, Artino Gochino Radio co-host Nicasio thinks that all women should take a paternity test when a child is born.
2: Yeah, I mean, it's just crazy. It's standard procedure.
0: To protect the man. Serena says this is blasphemy.
3: It's disrespectful, especially because it's such like a precious time.
2: Okay. Well, it's a thing for a reason.
0: Eliza is on the line. Go ahead. What are your thoughts?
4: Honestly, at first I was like, no, that's crazy. But I was thinking about it right now while you had me on hold. I don't think it's that crazy.
2: Oh, wow. You don't? Oh, wow. You're first of many.
0: I mean, I get that. I get the initial reaction. It's like, wow, why would you think I'm cheating? But if you're not cheating, then what's the harm in it?
2: Boom.
4: There's a lot of crazy women out there that would 1,000% trap a man. So.
3: Mm-mm. Nope. I think it's very disrespectful.
2: Do you think Serena's crazy or do you think she's making some sense here?
4: No, I don't think she's crazy, but maybe I see like her like coming from a wife. But what if they're not even dating and they're just like, hey, this is your kid, but you don't even know that.
0: Ooh, great point. It's a great point.
2: Sheesh.
3: I don't know. I still take offense.
2: Oh my God.
3: I'm taking from my relationship. We were already in a very committed relationship, living together, talking about marriage. So if you came to me with that, like, yeah, I would be
0: so
3: very
0: offended. All guys talk about marriage so we can hit it.
2: Duh.
3: Well, then you're the problem.
0: I mean, listen, this could cause divorce, possibly, right? If your wife's like Serena, she's going to cut you off immediately.
2: That's crazy.
0: Because it's disrespectful. Well, the craziest divorce demands. We got a few. Next.

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1: 101.
2: Let's talk the craziest divorce demands. This was an article that the New York Post published, but when it comes to divorce, man, I'm telling you, you never know what a person's capable of until they're pissed off.
3: Yeah.
2: Bro, my spatula got taken.
4: Oh, wow.
2: Salt and pepper shaker's gone.
5: Was it Williams and Sonoma?
3: And was it used?
2: I mean, yeah.
3: Oh.
5: What's that supposed to mean?
2: Oh, I get it. She didn't cook. Got it. What are some of the crazy divorce demands in this article, Serena?
6: Well, people fought over wooden spoons. So your spatulas. A tanning bed relocation. So I guess the wife moved the tanning bed to her hotel room and it was a whole thing. There's been people fighting over turtles.
2: Yeah.
6: Which I get. That's, you know, a pet. And then there was another one on the dish soap. I guess, like, how much dish soap was in the bottle and how, like, the pricing on it. It was crazy.
2: God forbid. God forbid you get divorced, Serena. But if you did.
3: Yeah, what's your needs?
2: What's one item that you are for sure taking? Like, you would not let him have. You will fight for
6: honestly,
2: it in court.
6: Honestly, I just think for me and my husband, like, we both love our kids so much that I could see it getting ugly with the kids. Which is
5: wow. But what physical item? Is there a certain chair? Maybe a pool
2: rug,
5: lounger?
2: Yeah, a TV? Yeah. Or like a something.
5: A sex chair.
2: Everyone fights over the kids.
6: Ooh.
3: You guys don't got nothing in the house?
2: Let's think about this.
6: I think.
2: Nicasio, there's got to be one thing. I mean, you're never going to get married, but...
3: Oh, for me, the house. I want the house.
2: You want the house.
3: Yeah, you can go live with your mom.
2: Matt?
5: Wow. I just want my guitars. I don't want her to take my guitars. I don't think she would.
2: She's not, Matt. Don't worry.
5: These sound like crap.
2: Don't worry, Matt. All right, Serena, what's that one item that you're fighting for?
6: Well, my books.
3: Oh, my God.
2: Serena, he does not want that.
5: Take them.
6: If he's being petty, he would.
2: Mean that much to you?
5: You can buy more.
3: Well, we know who's in those books.
2: That's crazy.
5: How's Aiden?
2: There are things that only deeply intelligent people struggle with daily.
3: Yeah, I'll tell you.
2: I relate to this. We'll talk all about them next to see if you do too.

0: Connecticut's number one hit music station, man. Let's get it. KC?
1: 101.
2: Okay, so there's some things that only deeply intelligent people can struggle with daily. I'm going to share them with you and tell me if you've ever struggled with this. Your brain never shuts off.
3: Yes, but I feel like when I read, it helps like kind of quiet my brain.
2: Well, so this is talking about like specifically when you go to sleep. It says most people can fall asleep in minutes, but if not, then you could be one of these people that's like overly stimulated and maybe deeply intelligent because your brain's constantly thinking of this, that, and the other. Old memories from 3 years ago, whatever.
3: No, I've had trouble of like falling asleep at night, like constantly.
4: Do you ever like wear yourself out a lot to where it's like, right when you hit the pillow, you fall asleep?
2: Yeah, a lot.
4: I like to do that.
2: Me too. I don't want to mess around.
4: Yeah.
2: I'm just, that's.
4: Wait, what are we doing?
2: Hitting the pillow. What are you trying to hit?
4: What's the next one?
2: You see through people almost instantly. You notice the fake laugh, the forced compliment, and the hidden agenda. The answer to this is yes.
4: Reading a vibe.
3: I do, like, I'll get vibes from people sometimes. I'm like, oh, that was a little weird. But then I think it's just maybe I don't know the person well enough, because then I get to know them. I'm like, oh, okay, like, I understand your personality now.
4: You ever read someone and you're like, I don't know, it was just something about them. It was just something about them. And then later on, you find out, like, dang, I was right.
2: Yeah.
4: Like, they're a snake.
2: What about feeling like an outsider in most social settings?
3: Yeah, I feel like that's places I'm not comfortable in. Like, because, I mean, if I don't know the person, I feel like I have to warm up and, you know, like...
2: Hold on. Is Serena deeply intelligent? She's checking all the boxes. What about overthinking decisions that others make in seconds?
3: Well, yeah. I feel like all women do that. We overthink everything.
4: Oh, yeah.
2: What about being harder on yourself than anyone else ever could be?
3: Yes, I have been.
2: Guys, we figured it out. Serena's a genius. Serena's a genius.
4: Yeah.
2: She did it.
3: I've been telling you guys.
2: Congratulations. Nia Long, we love her. She's a legend. Mm-hmm. She recently said, if I text you and you take a day to reply, I'm never talking to you again.
4: Oh, okay.
2: I love this energy. I love it. Dang. We'll talk more about it next.
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0: So Nia Long says, if I ever text you and you take a dating reply, I will never talk to you again. Let's play that audio.
2: Dating is so, I don't even understand what's happening. First of all, if I text you and you take a day, I'm never talking to you
3: again.
2: I'm never talking to you again.
0: I mean, she's not wrong. Everybody lives and breathes and dies by their phone. So it's like, you've seen it. If you're not going to hit me back and I reached out and you're someone I'm interested in, why would I entertain you?
1: Especially if it's someone that you're interested in, because if you like somebody, you're going to hit them back. Like for friends, like I get it, because I mean, you get busy with life, but I just feel like when it's new and you like the person, like everyone's usually like super quick to text back.
4: But aren't you supposed to play that game like a 2-day rule when you first meet?
1: No.
4: You don't call them right away.
1: How old are we?
5: When I seen this video, I was like, man, this is crazy. Like it just thought like it brought me back to like when I went to Tino's comedy show, and I was like, man, I was like, this is the content he's talking about there. So when's your next show, Tino?
0: I've got a lot coming up, actually.
5: Let me know.
0: We've got Corpus Christi, that's Texas. Excited for that at House of Rock on June 18th.
1: Yes. Nice.
0: We've got
5: Coachella, right?
0: Cena El Rey in McAllen, Texas. Ooh. On June 19th. And then, yes, Coachella at Spotlight 29 yeah. Casino on August 7th.
5: For sure. So if you want more of this content, make sure to hit up a show.
0: Oh, man.
4: Oh, my teacher, what's your residual on this?
0: What inspired this? Because you've never showed this type of love.
5: I don't know. I just,
4: you know what it
5: I
4: is.
5: I just realized that I've been a bad friend.
0: I think we've been a way more connected as of late.
5: Yeah,
0: what do you think that is?
5: I feel it.
0: I have an answer.
5: Oh, my God.
0: Drizzy Drake, the boy.
5: Yeah.
0: Oh. He brought us together.
5: He's doing wonders.
0: It's crazy. Shout out to Drake.
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1: 101.
0: All right, so Jonathan and his wife are arguing over tackle football for their son. We have a DM from Jonathan. He's just looking for some perspective, man, outside of their, like, you know, household. Let's have Serena read the DM, and then we'll talk all about it, man. 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Go ahead.
2: My son is 10 years old, and he loves watching football. I want to put him in tackle football next season so he can get familiar with it and get ready for high school. My wife said he is absolutely not going to play tackle because she's worried about him getting head injuries. I understand it's a tough sport, but he really loves it and wants to do it. Plus, he's a boy. Boys are tough. How do I change her mind?
0: I mean, Serena, you've been very vocal that your son is not going to play tackle football. How did your husband take that news when you broke it to him?
2: He was pretty upset because we also come from a wrestling family. So my husband's like, well, then he's not going to wrestle because he could get hurt in that.
3: That's true.
2: So it was like a whole thing. But now I think he kind of agrees. And I mean, there was a compromise. I was like, if you want him to play football, he could be a kicker. That's the only thing. He could be the best
3: kicker.
2: They
3: get trucked sometimes, though, if the kickoff comes back.
2: Yeah, but not all the time.
4: Who wrestles in your family, you or your brother?
2: My brother. Oh. And then, like, my whole family. One of my cousins, he's actually ranked number one in the country.
5: Does he have weird-looking ears? I feel like every wrestler has weird-looking ears.
0: Yeah, the cauliflower ear, right?
5: Yeah, yeah.
0: No, his are perfect, Matt. Nicasio, you have a four-year-old. He's probably not thinking about this yet, but when it comes time, are you going to let him tackle?
4: Yeah, I'll let him tackle. I mean, who knows? You know, he might go pro, and he might be able to retire me. And
3: with that's your genes?
4: And that's his body, too, not mine.
5: Yeah, but you're supposed to look out for your kid and protect them.
0: Are you worried about them getting bullied, though? Like, your mom won't let you play. Mommy won't let you play. Like, you know it's going to happen.
5: But I feel like the wave now is a lot of parents are not letting their kids play. I just looked up what playing tackle football at a young age does to your brain, and research indicates that children who begin playing before age 12 face increased risk of long-term cognitive impairment, depression, and structural brain changes.
4: Yeah, but you're witnessing all that, and you didn't even play tackle football.
5: I'm witnessing that on my kids.
4: On you.
5: Oh, I mean, yeah. That's the weed, though.
0: That's the drugs, bro.
5: I did that to myself.
0: All the drugs.
4: I should have played football.
0: I really want to see what you think about it. We will take it to the phones, and we'll see what Lanessa thinks about it next. She has a very similar situation going on.
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0: Tackle football in 2026 with your kids. Are you for it or against it? Our listener Jonathan reached out because he wants his son to play, but his wife said, hell no. Absolutely not. It's not going down. Tino Cochino Radio, we've got Lanessa on the line. What's it sound like to you?
2: I actually have children the age that would be playing for tackle football, but it was opposite. My husband actually was the one who did not want my son to play. I wanted my son to have the opportunity to make his own decision. And of course, we explained to him like what type of injuries happen and if he wanted to pursue that. He did. He was 14. So we allowed him to play, but actually he ended up with an injury on his own when the season started. So he got to still be there and support his team, but I did want him to try it out because that is part of the progression through the football stage, and that's important to the kids that they want to feel like they're with their friends or teammates and advancing. So I get the risk. I mean, especially when my husband was the one saying he didn't want him to play. But I still think the opportunity should be given, and each kid's different. Some of them can handle things differently, and we can't control what accidents happen, but it should be discussed with the child to some point as well.
3: No, like I'm the parent that's fully against the football. Like my husband, but that was even before we had kids. I was like, I will not let my son play tackle football.
0: So you're saying he's not going to play?
3: No, like I'll put him in flag, but I will not let him play tackle. And then I have a friend who went pro, and I don't know if he does suffer from CTE, but I mean, he's been in the news quite a few times. Like it's just there's no way.
4: Yeah.
0: Let's talk more about this friend.
2: But the chances too of all the children going pro. I mean, it's some of the times it's just for them to have these memories through high school. Like a lot of them are not going to make it past that.
0: If I'm the husband, I'm like, hold on, I don't even care about our kid no more. Tell me about this god friend you got in the NFL. I need to know more about that.
3: High school with him.
0: Coming up next, man, we'll dive into some celebrity gossip, see what's going down in the celebrity world. Tea time. What are we talking about today?
3: Meek Mill is calling out Nike for stealing his whole brand.
0: I saw this. It's pretty crazy. He'll probably get some money. Tea time's next.

0: You know where you got it, baby. Connecticut's number one hit music station, KC.
1: 101.
0: All right, let's talk Meek Mill. It's so funny, bro. People call him Meek Mills.
2: Really?
0: Yeah, who so many people. That? Oh, bro, it always happens. Like when I haven't DJed in a long time, but when I was, it always be requests. Yo, man, you play some Meek Mills? Like, I never heard of him. General Mills?
2: Two songs.
1: Was it because we're like Mexican? We always had an S.
0: Yeah, I know. Sonics, Costco's. Costco's? It's always a thing. All right, let's talk Meek Mill. I guess he's upset with Nike for a very good reason. Yes. Serena's going to tell us all about it. It's tea time.
1: They just revealed their new sneaker collaboration with LeBron, and it's literally called Dreams and Nightmares. Aye. Which, if you remember, that was Meek Mill's whole entire thing.
0: Oh, wait a minute. Come on, I want a minute.
1: But also, I'm like, don't they also kind of, show LeBron, like, before it rolls out? Wouldn't he be like, hey?
0: You would think.
3: Yeah,
0: I mean,
3: but it's kind of a reach, don't you think?
0: Dreams and Nightmares could be anything technically, exactly. Because that wasn't like the name of the project, right? It was just the name of a song. Mm-hmm. And other people have different songs.
1: Yeah, but it was such a big, like, iconic, like, moment.
2: But he doesn't own the copyright for that term. I just looked it up.
1: Oh, yeah. So he's screwed.
0: But clearly you know where it's coming from.
3: Yeah, like, if the collab was, you know, named Shebang, like, from Drake.
0: I was going to say, that's different. What about this? Let's talk about Drake, right? Drake and Meek, they buried the hatchet and they came back together.
2: Oh.
0: Right? Oh, but no, I was going to say, what if they came at this? Because Drake's not cool with LeBron right now.
3: Yeah.
0: And now maybe Meek will be mad that they can do a collab song, but Drake wouldn't fumble his Nike bag.
3: That's true.
1: That's maybe his number one. Meek wants is like maybe like a little promo where they play his song in the back, or I don't know. You know what I mean?
0: Some type of credit, right?
1: Yes.
0: At the very least, give me some credit.
3: Or a check or something.
2: Maybe you should go to Reebok.
3: Oh, who's wearing
2: that's
3: that?
2: That's it there.
0: Yeah, who's that's wearing it? That? Maybe even Hey Dudes, right?
2: Hey Dudes.
0: Oh my God. What's up? It's Meek. I love Hey Dudes.
2: They're comfy.
0: Listen, we're going to talk to that dude, one of the biggest comedians in the world. Whoa. Man, this guy is just killing it, dude, in every single way. Now he has a movie coming out. Nate Bargatze.
2: Yeah.
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1: 101.
0: This guy, I feel like, is just at such a next level, and especially when it comes to comedy and the barriers that he's breaking. I mean, not only is he one of the biggest comedians in the world, he's got his own theme park about to launch in Nashville called Nateland.
2: Jesus.
0: He's hosting TV shows. His shows are sold out arena shows all over the country, and now he's got a movie coming out this weekend.
1: Good for him.
0: Nate Bargatze is on the check-in. Man, I had to get this dude on, bro. Where are you checking in from today?
3: I'm in Nashville.
0: The movie's called The Breadwinner, and it's just funny because it's one of those things, right? Like, dads really think that they're doing so much until mom's gone, and then they realize mom's the actual superhero, this whole thing, right?
3: Yes, very much. I mean, they know the schedule. They know, you know, everything's down to a T. And, you know, I mean, you know, how much you have to drive your kids around is insane. You know, even I have one daughter in real life, and, I mean, she's as busy as three. They always have plans. They always, you know, like, yeah, they're trying to do sleepovers you don't know about. Like, they all talk to themselves about the sleepover, and you just kind of find out after it's already decided.
0: Right.
3: And so there's a ton of that. And then, I'll agree to most of it where I'm like, yeah, I don't care. And then my wife's like, now we got to go to this tomorrow. She's not supposed to, you know. I put my wife in a lot of tough situations where I'm like, well, I've already agreed to it.
4: I know that.
0: Sorry, honey.
3: Yeah.
0: So the movie is out tonight, guys. Go watch The Breadwinner. You wrote this thing, and I mean, I think that's a win. What made it like this was the direction you wanted to go, like specifically with The Breadwinner?
3: This was one that, you know, we wanted to do kind of a throwback movie to, like, we're big fans of John Hughes, who made Mr. Mom and Home Alone and Uncle Buck and all these kind of movies that you grew up watching. And so we just wanted to make a comedy that was just a fun comedy, and being the first thing I'm kind of really acting in, it was like we had a lot of my stand-up as far as inspiration for in this movie, and making it a good first movie for myself that I think would be very relatable and something that's not really out there right now.
0: It looks funny as hell. I mean, listen, we got more to talk about. Nate Bargatze is on the check-in. Tino Gochino Radio. 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
0: If you're just tuning in, we only have, you know, just one of the biggest comedians in the world right now on the check-in. Nate Bargatze has got a movie called The Breadwinner, which hits theaters tonight. So go watch that. Make it a family thing. It's for everybody. And that's what's so cool. I mean, even like when it comes to your comedy, you know, like it's to the point where everybody can come to the show and it becomes this experience, right? Like for the family. Did you, like, from the beginning of it all, kind of envision it turning into that? Or does that kind of like surprise you over time when you look back at it?
2: No, I was, from the beginning, I was always going to be clean. I mean, you would definitely see, you know, you could definitely be tempted as you come up and you see comics like, because when I came, I started in 03. And then so when I came up, like, you know, the edgier type of comedy, I was like on the front end of that, where that was like starting to be, you know, that was the thing people kind of wanted. And, you know, even like networks and people that wanted to go see stand up, they were like looking for that kind of edge. And so, I mean, but I, you know, I just kind of stayed clean, and you almost kind of just sit and wait your turn. Hopefully your turn's going to come, but you kind of stay true to who you are. And the old, even in the, even when I was coming up, if you had to do a set on TV, you had to figure out how to make your set work on television. You know, Bob Saget was a big example of that, where it's, you know, but he could play both sides of it. But then when you go see him live doing stand up, it would be much dirtier than I think people expected. But
0: they're like, what's Danny Tanner doing?
3: Daddy.
2: It would show, but it shows a lot of versatility.
0: Definitely. The movie's, it's out tonight. Tell everybody, go watch this thing.
2: Yeah. The Breadwinner's out. Everybody go see it. You can take everybody to it. We have a Nate rate price, and it's a very fun movie and funny and sweet, and it'll just be, you know, we want you to leave with a smile, and I think this will do that, and so we hope everybody goes out.
0: The Breadwinner in theaters tonight. Go support it. Nate Bargatze, thank you, brother.
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Oh.

0: Connecticut's number one hit music station, man. Let's get it. KC?
1: 101.
2: Coming up next.
0: All right, so summer is here, and our producer, Matt, his kids are bored already.
3: All they want to do is game, and we're not having it.
0: I don't see what's wrong with that. Yeah. Just let them be entertained.
3: They're out of school.
0: We're going to talk about it. Maybe you guys can help with some ideas. What can the kids do this summer? Next, Tino Cochino Radio. Hang out.

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1: 101.
0: Let's talk summer vibes, man. It's Tino Cochino Radio. Our producer, Matt, has no idea what to do with his kids. You said they're bored?
2: Yeah, they're bored. All they want to do is game. All three of them. On the iPad, on the Switch, the PS5. We probably have too many gaming
3: What about your wife? Is she bored?
2: With the relationship?
0: Let's stay focused.
2: That's the next topic.
0: Let's stay focused. Okay, so they're complaining that there's nothing to do? You just said that they're gaming.
2: Well, we don't want them to game, though. All they want to do is sit and game, or they want to go somewhere that costs money. They want to go bowling, or they want to go to an arcade, or they want to go race go-kart.
0: Yeah. I know. What world are you in, Matt?
2: Well, we have a community pool, a beautiful community pool that I pay HOA to go to, and they don't want to go to that.
0: If you can't afford kids, don't have them.
2: It's too late. I can't send them back.
3: That's what I'm talking about.
2: So I'm just looking for some ideas, you know? Some out-of-the-box ideas, things to do with my children that don't cost an arm and a leg and doesn't involve video games.
1: I'm just confused as why you don't let them play video games when it's summer, and why did you buy them the video game if they can't play?
2: Because they'll sit inside all day. They can play for an hour a day. That's enough. An hour a day is enough, I think. Any more than that, it's just crazy. They need to get outside.
3: I mean, take them, like, to go golf and stuff like that. Like, or
2: they don't like golfing. I try to take
3: them. It doesn't matter
1: and
3: what they like or not.
1: Your daughter, like, loves softball right now. Like, you could go practice with her, make it a family thing, and let each kid choose an activity.
2: Yeah, I mean, she's easier. She will go out and practice with me. It's the boys that...
3: Hold on.
2: The 8-year-old boy and the 13-year-old boy that don't want to do anything.
3: Do you think they don't want to do anything with you?
0: Ooh.
1: Ooh, that hurts.
2: They want to do it with me as long as it involves video games or an arcade or go to the movies. Mm. Like, they're down to do stuff, but everything they like to do costs money.
1: And why don't you buy, like, the Wiis? Is that still a thing?
2: A Wii?
1: Yeah, because it's like it's like an interactive moving video game.
2: No. They do have we have a Wii too, but they're bored. The graphics like bore them. They think it's like crap.
0: Okay, so Sandra is on the line and she has some suggestions. She says she got a list for you.
2: Oh,
0: so
2: I'm ready.
0: She'll run down next.
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0: So we're trying to get some ideas of what our producer Matt can do with his kids this summer because they're complaining that they're bored. Now, technically, they're not really complaining that they're bored because they're playing games. You just don't want them to do that.
2: Yeah, not all day. Don't be on the Switch all day.
0: Okay, Sandra, you've got kids. What do you suggest?
3: So, like the low budget activities that I usually do with my kids would be, like I create like a pool area in the backyard. Like I'll buy like an inflatable pool, I'll set up water tables, or we'll have like water balloon fights in the backyard. Or, we have an Xbox that's really old. We'll play video games like the whole family, like, old school games like Mortal Kombat and all that. Or we'll have a lot of movie nights with popcorn, you know, just spend time together, make memories and whatnot, take them like for hikes and then have picnics maybe at the park or go to the park like every single day. It's free. And
0: everything that you're saying sounds so good, and yeah. I wish I was a part of your family, yeah. But I guarantee you that Matt does not like anything you just suggested.
2: No, I do like the water balloon thing because Costco sells like 200 balloons for like $50. You can go through that. Right. They just don't like cleaning up, and then they'll leave it out there, and the sun just like makes them melt into the turf. But I do like
0: that
2: idea.
0: What else? Shoot down every other idea. No. What else is what's like wrong with all the rest of them?
2: I like the movies, but they wanted to do stuff during the day. Hiking's good, but my kids are lazy. We don't have an old Xbox, but I do want to buy an old Nintendo, maybe play like Duck Hunt with the kids or something.
4: Duck Hunt.
3: Yes, that would be super fun. It's super fun just bonding with your whole family, you know, and your kids, and whatnot, making memories. That's the best part of it.
0: Matt wasn't there for their early years, so he's trying to make up for it now.
2: I am.
0: Coming up next. There's a therapist that said every healthy, happy couple that they've worked with have these five things in common. We're going to see if the people in relationships in our studio have these things in common with their partners. Next.
4: Side piece.

0: Connecticut's number one hit music station, KC.
1: 101.
0: Okay, there's a therapist that says every healthy and happy couple that they have worked with have these five things in common. We'll have Serena start with the list. What's number one?
2: They're respectful, even when they're upset. No name calling ever.
0: Okay, now here's the question. Do you and your husband ever call names? I know that Matt, I've heard Matt and his wife disrespect
2: each other. No, we've never called each other names.
0: Never?
2: No. Like, I mean, we've like yelled, but we've never called each other names.
0: Never yelled at him. You're such an a-hole.
2: No.
0: Good, good, good, good. That's
3: boring.
0: What's number two?
2: They take accountability. They know how to say, I didn't handle that well, and I mean it.
4: Oh, you're not doing that.
2: I've started. I could be better, but I have started doing it.
0: If you do the silent treatment, you're not taking accountability. Yeah.
2: No, I have sometimes, and I feel like I've said something that was mean. I'd be like, okay, I'm sorry. I didn't mean for it to come off.
4: I shut down.
0: What about this? Number three, it says they repair quickly. They don't turn every disappointment into months or years of resentment. Do you bring it up when something bothers you?
2: Yeah. Nothing has ever went to months or years.
0: Okay, good.
2: That's crazy.
0: Never know.
4: It does happen.
0: Number four, they don't withhold their love. They don't shut down or avoid, and they never give the silent treatment. It says ever. Never, ever give the silent treatment.
2: But the silent treatment, I'm trying to regulate myself.
4: So you don't say nothing crazy.
0: You see that you're defending it. You're still defending the wrong.
2: I'm not doing it to hold it like, to be like, oh, this is going to make him feel bad, so I'm not going to talk to him. It's like literally
3: you're trying to protect him from your own temper.
2: Yes.
3: Right? So is it a temper issue you need to work on, maybe?
4: Oh, dang.
2: Maybe. It's a whole other issue, I guess.
3: Wow. Accountability. Kind of.
0: Number five, the final one. It says they stay physically connected throughout daily touch, like hugs, cuddling, holding hands.
2: We have small touches, but we could be better. Like last night, we were hoping to get some less time, but then Novi kind of ruined it and was just in our bed. But he like reached over and like held my hand.
3: That's cute.
2: Yeah. So, I mean, we try our best.
0: Katsu has a concerned look on his face. Go ahead.
4: I don't know. I mean, because we were just on a trip and you guys were there, you and your husband, mm-hmm. and it was me and my girl. And I didn't see you guys look like you guys were roommates.
0: Oh, interesting.
2: I think you have yourself confused.
4: I saw you guys.
2: And we were with you all the time because you had your son.
4: I know, but it's just you just look like you're just, you know, to yourself. You weren't really...
2: Mm-hmm. Okay.
4: You didn't have your hand on his back or anything. Mm-hmm. But that's just what I saw.
2: Why were you watching us so intently?
3: Yeah, I know. Weird. Jealousy?
4: You guys were at our cabana.
2: Because you invited us.
4: Oh.
0: What was happening? Okay. I missed all of this. All of this on the trip.
5: Coming up next.
0: Pizza Hut, one of my favorites. I want to send a big shout out because they're bringing some old school vibes back. The glory days of Pizza Hut. We're talking all about it next.

0: Connecticut's number one hit music station, man. Let's get it. KC?
1: 101.
2: All right, let's talk Pizza Hut, man. I mean, everybody loves a good Pizza Hut.
3: Yes.
2: They are bringing back some, like, classic vibes. Serena's going to tell us all about it. Ooh.
4: Yes, Tim Sparks, who is the CEO of the restaurant management company, DeLand Corporation.
3: Sure.
4: He's on a mission to just make it like that classic Pizza Hut, the whole dining experience with the Tiffany-style stained glass lamps, the red checkered tablecloth, and oversized red plastic cups, and a Pac-Man machine all in the corner.
2: Yes.
4: And he says that it hasn't been easy, like, searching down, like, this vintage, you
2: decor.
4: Know. Yes. But I think this is, like, I don't know, I love this idea. Like, I have, like, very faint memories because I was so young in these Pizza Huts, but I do know that my parents, after they baptized me, they said they had everybody go back to Pizza Hut.
2: Yeah.
0: Jeez. The Pizza Hut buffet used to be great, man.
2: Yeah.
0: Oh, that was so awesome. I loved it. And it was just a thing, too, like, when kids would win, like, football games or softball games, what'd you do after? You went to Pizza Hut.
3: Yeah, right.
0: That was just kind of, like, the thing. Where do you go now, like, with your kids to celebrate after you guys win, Matt?
3: We go to like a Chuck E. Cheese type place.
0: So still pizza.
3: Yeah, still
0: pizza. See, that's what it is. I feel like that's a thing. It's just
3: it's gotta have an arcade.
0: It used to be Pizza Hut. That was a staple, and then they stopped doing it.
5: But Tino, they don't
0: somewhere else.
5: They don't win, so they don't really go nowhere.
0: No. Matt is the participation trophy.
3: That's right. If they tried hard. Even if they didn't try hard, they showed up, and that's enough for me.
5: Yeah.
0: I love the positive energy, but I don't want to focus on it, but I just want to shout it out because I feel like when it comes to social media, a lot of the times people just use it to post, you know, the highlights and the beautiful things. Mm-hmm. But I believe in full transparency, and I want to share the negative things just to let you know that everybody gets bullied. Bro, I got people in my DMs right now commenting the meanest things, and not even just to me, but not even in the DMs, excuse me, in my comments. But it's not to me. It's to fans at my comedy shows. Like, just to talk down on happiness is crazy, and I want to share it with you next.
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2: So I'm on my first ever headline comedy tour. We're going all over the place and I'm having a blast, man. I like to post recaps from each city that we go to, showing what people that went to the show thought about it. Now, here's an example.
3: We had a great

0: had a great time. It was so funny. We were laughing the whole time.
1: Yeah, he's so chillant. I love it.
0: So chillant, so fun.
2: For context, there's a lot of chillant and feet talk in there.
3: What does chillant mean?
2: You have to come to the show to figure that out. I'm not going to get into it. But again, it was just recap. They had a good time. Yeah. That's all it was. Let me read you some of the latest comments on the recap.
4: Oh, please do.
2: These people must live a sad life if this guy was the best day of their life. Material matters. Who's this? Matt Rife 2.0? There's not even any material in the clip.
3: That's a compliment.
2: Yeah. Based on this video, all of your fans are brain dead.
0: Oh my God.
2: I don't know, man. Listen, I just want you to know, like, the reason I'm sharing this with you is to let you know, especially for the younger people that might be listening, there are trolls no matter what you do. It doesn't matter what you post. There's someone miserable that's going to see it and they're going to hate it and they're going to feel some type of way. Like for Serena's thing, it's some guy probably that is super out of shape and mad at himself and he sees Serena in the gym working and it made him feel some type of way because he's not. So what's he going to do? He's going to go troll. Yeah. Same thing for me. Yeah. Like, I got people coming out to my shows and having a good time and they're mad that someone's not coming to support whatever they do. I don't know, man, but just do what you do and have fun doing what you're doing. And that's the most important thing. The negativity is going to be there no matter what.
3: Yeah, block out the noise. Tino Cucino Radio. Yeah. Tino Cucino Radio.

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1: 101.
0: Let's play the game. Woo! Are you smarter than Ocasio, man? Would love to make you a winner right now. Just listen carefully. This is going to be your question today.
2: Which actor holds an unofficial Hollywood record for playing characters who suffer tragic deaths? Is it A, Michael B. Jordan, B, Jack Black, or C, Denzel Washington?
0: Priscilla cannot wait to play. She says she's been waiting for this for a minute. So Priscilla versus Nicasio next on Tino Gochino Radio. We'll see if she's smarter.

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1: 101.
0: All right, so we're playing the game, baby. Are you smarter than Nicasio? We're talking to Priscilla, correct?
2: Yes.
0: All right, cool. So Nicasio will give you the question. He obviously gives you three multiple choice answers. Super easy. Pick the right one. We'll get you hooked up, okay?
2: Okay.
3: Which actor holds an unofficial Hollywood record for playing characters who suffered tragic deaths? Is it A, Michael B. Jordan, B, Jack Black, or C, Denzel Washington?
2: Denzel Washington.
3: No, it's not.
0: That's who I thought it was.
4: Yeah.
0: Okay, so it's all good. You get another guess. Options are A,
3: Michael B. Jordan, or B, Jack Black.
2: I'll do Michael B. Jordan.
3: It is.
0: Yeah, it's gotta be. Jack Black's Kung Fu Panda.
4: I know.
0: He's Bowser. He's doing his thing, man.
5: Coming up next.
0: This is an interesting statement. It says, a good woman is an investment. An immature girl is a bill.
3: Talk to me.
0: Clock it.
4: Talk to me.
0: Let's talk more about it next.
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1: 101.
2: There are apparently ways to decode women. I'm going to hit you with these, and we're going to see if Serena agrees or disagrees, okay? Because, I mean, this is social media. It could all be fake, right? Mm-hmm. All right, so Serena, when she looks at you quietly, does that mean she wants your attention?
3: Well, yes. I always want my man's attention.
4: No, but you also give me that
2: look, specifically, too. If you're looking at him but not really saying anything, does that mean, like, yo, pay attention to me?
3: No, I feel like I would just tell him, like, hey, pay attention to me.
4: There you okay. go. Direct.
2: Number two. When a woman acts playful, that means she feels safe with you.
3: Ooh. Yes.
4: Ooh. Mm-hmm.
2: Why is he moaning?
4: Everything right. gets him turned on.
2: Number three. When a woman is at her worst, she needs reassurance, not fixing.
3: Yes. Like, sometimes you just want to complain and you don't want the problem fixed. Like, we need to let it out. We're just trying to get it out.
4: Can you lead with that? Because my wife did the same thing.
5: It's called being heard, Matt.
4: Men, I get it.
2: Men, it's in our DNA to want to provide and fix these things for you because we care for you. So it's like, I feel like if we have to understand where you're coming from, you guys can understand where we're coming from and just set it up like that. Be like, hey, look, I don't need you to fix this or whatever. I just need a vent. And then boom, go into it. Now we're both there.
3: I mean, we could do that, but Matt just said his wife always does that. So he knows that she does that. So technically he knows.
4: And then
3: knows.
4: I respond with, what do you want me to do about it? She doesn't like that. Tino next.
2: Number four. Whenever the woman goes silent, that means something is bothering her.
4: Oh, yeah.
3: Duh. Yes.
2: What about this? When a woman cries, just be there. Don't say anything. Just be there. I mean, this kind of ties into the reassurance thing.
3: I mean, yes, but like hold me.
5: Does that
3: count? Like, if I'm crying, like,
4: Yeah. Physical touch.
3: Yes.
2: Ooh, what about this one? Because this one can get testy. It says, when she pulls away, she's testing to see if you'll stay. See, that's kind of game playing.
3: No, because I feel like if I'm pulling away, it's one of those, like, everything's irritating me. Like, don't touch me.
4: And that better be a girl you're with. If she's pulling away and you're not with her, let her pull away. Jesus. Creeper.
6: Coming up next.
2: We're going to jump into some tea time coming up next. What are we talking about, Serena?
3: Steve Harvey opened up about how you can survive fame, even mentioning the controversy surrounding Diddy.
5: Oh, damn. Oh, damn. He went to a party.
2: We're going to talk all about it next.

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0: All right, so Steve Harvey speaking out on how you can survive what being famous and what is it exactly?
2: Just how you can survive fame as a man, and then he kind of talked about the Diddy, you know, whole controversy and all that.
0: Cool. So for all the celebrities listening right now, trying to, you know, struggle with fame, we got you covered. This is really relatable. Let's listen.
3: If you're a good guy, you'll survive it. It's the bad guys that don't survive it. You know, if you're not trying to be cruel or unkind to people, if you're not trying to be abusive or use people, be a gentleman. Be fair. You know, don't talk to women that way. Treat women with kindness and respect. If you're that guy, you'll survive that area. Most of us do. And then if you're not that guy, you won't survive that area. He's in prison right now because you've been Puffy. You've been watching it. You turn into Puffy. If you don't respect it, then you're going to do some time.
4: Well, I guess this is good to take in consideration for how many times I've been around Diddy. So thank you for this message, Serena.
2: I think this could be for anybody. If you're a good person, you're going to attract good things. And even if you are a good person and you start seeing things that are weird, you're going to remove yourself from that situation.
5: Yes, because you're going to feel weird about it. This is a rule of life for anybody, regardless of your status, celebrity or non.
0: Cool, man. Guys, I'm going to be honest. I can't focus right now. I'm looking out the glass window. And listen, I want to be 1,000% honest with you. I'm a 100% heterosexual male. But God, Jason Derulo is a good-looking man.
5: 100%.
0: I can't focus. He's standing right here just staring. He's waving at me now.
5: Yeah, he has a jacket with no shirt on.
2: It's crazy.
0: Jason, we're letting Jason Derulo in the building next, and we're talking.

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2: Very excited to have a guest in the studio today, man. I'm going to be honest, they keep all the celebs out of here, but today they let one in. Ladies and gentlemen, Jason Derulo is on a check-in. Bro, before we talk, you know, the business and the new song and everything, just how are you? How's Jason?
3: Oh, man, Jason is well. Thank you for asking. Nobody ever asks how I'm doing.
2: No one really cares. It's always like just some like setup to get to whatever. But we talk a lot about mental health on the show and quality of life. And so just, I mean, you're on the run. I'm seeing this promo run. You're literally in every city and doing all these stops. So I'm like, how is your mental right now? How are you?
3: I'm well, man. Honestly, I feel blessed as ever. I had my son with me, which was amazing for the first half of the run, which was really nice always.
2: How old is he?
3: 5.
2: Bro, what specifically with the song? I mean, we're going to kind of go all over the place and talk about it a lot. But for your new single that's out now, Sexy For Me, have you figured out that for you, or is there something specific about having that horn in a song? Is it because, like, for me, my logic behind it is when you hear that horn, it makes your body want to be kind of sexy. Is that what it is, or is there something completely different?
3: Yeah, I mean, for Sexy For Me, I mean, I don't know, man. To me, I'm a fan of horns in general. You know, you heard it on Trumpets, you heard it on Talk Dirty, obviously. You heard it on a lot of my songs. Mm-hmm. But for me, it's just being a fan of it, man. And I play around with a lot of different genres of music. And I think it's as simple as that. But it definitely has a sexy vibe when you're hearing a saxophone.
2: When Kevin Gates sends you the verse for the remix and you hear like deep in the belly, or what does he say?
3: He's like, down. spit in the throat. He said a lot.
2: It's just like, there's Kevin. Like that, right?
3: That's my dog.
2: I know you had a music-related question.
1: So with you being so big on TikTok, when you're writing music and creating it, like, do you have that in the back of your head of like, okay, like, this is what's going to work for TikTok, or you just, you know, like, whatever comes to you, like, for the music purposes?
3: Nah, I think a great song is a great song, and I think something that's addictive, something that makes you feel something that makes you want to fall in love, something that makes you want to celebrate being single, like whatever it is, as long as it's pulverizing and makes you feel something, I think people will utilize it on social media. So I don't think you need to necessarily tailor make anything.
2: I feel like the song could be a summer anthem. Let's play a little clip of it. This is Jason Derulo and the remix of Kevin Gates. I love it as well. It's called Sexy For Me.

0: mean, it's good for the summer, man. It's a vibe. Mm-hmm. Listen, yeah. Jason Derulo's hanging out. We got more next on Tino Cochino Radio. You should hang out, too.
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0: All right, man. It's Tino Go Chino Radio. We've got Jason Derulo in the studio hanging out, man. He's got a new song called Sexy For Me. If you haven't streamed it, go run it up, man. It's a song for the summer for sure. Off the air, we were talking about, like, when you come from nothing, there's still certain things that you'll never get rid of. Like maybe just certain ways that you move in public, or maybe certain, like, I don't know, like places to eat. For me, I don't care how much money I ever have in a million years, I'm always going to go to Taco Bell. Like, yeah. I love a good little crunchy taco meal. It's trashy, it's quick, it's easy. What's one of those things for you, Jason? Like, something that you'll indulge in no matter how much money you have?
2: For me, it's Olive Garden. So we used to get dressed up, you know, to go to Olive Garden like it was, like, the finest restaurant on the planet. And, like, that stuck with me. So the seafood Portofino at Olive Garden is my thing. So if ever I'm a splurge, you know, I'm going to Olive Garden.
0: Bro, I 1,000% appreciate your time. I know you're busy and you're on this run. I want to close things, like, on a positive note. Obviously, we're here. We're having fun. We're having a good time. You have the best hairline I've ever seen. You smell glorious. Good for you. But for someone listening right now that might be at their lowest, and they're not, like, they just keep hitting roadblocks, or they keep getting told no, and they just feel like, damn, how do I keep pushing forward? We've all been at a low point. How did you get past your low point? How did you keep moving forward? What advice could you give to that person that's just going through it right now?
2: I broke my neck in 2012. Nobody breaks their neck, right?
3: That's crazy.
2: It's like a very freakish thing that you hear about, but you never think something like that's going to happen to you. I couldn't tie my own shoes. I couldn't take a shower myself. I couldn't do anything myself. But I got lost in routine. I created a routine for myself, and I followed the same routine every single day. And if I was able to do everything within that day, I feel like I won the day. So I was taking it one singular day at a time, and it was about winning the day every single day. And when I looked up, I had created some of my best work, and I had my most successful album, 6 platinum songs off of this one album. Talk Dirty, Trumpets, Wiggle, Other Side, Marry Me, all of these songs off of one album. And that was at my lowest of lows. And I think it was because I was able to fall back on a routine and not think about what was actually happening in my life, but more so worry about winning the day.
0: Well, and it's weird too, right? Like, it shows you that it's almost like these negative things, as bad as it was, almost need to happen in a sense to give you a different perspective and help you move differently. I mean, again, you were able to work on this project and you get 6 records off of one project that blow like that, which doesn't even happen for anybody. They're lucky to get one. And you're doing all this while you're at your lowest.
2: For sure. Yeah, I mean, I think sometimes being in your lowest is the biggest blessing. Sometimes you need to slow the world down one time so that you can actually see clearly. I was about to go on tour, and those songs would never exist had I went on that tour. You know, I was at home, down on my luck. And that's why those songs came out the way they did.
0: Guys, show some love, man. Jason Derulo, positive energy, good vibes. Go stream his new single, Sexy For Me. It's out right now. Damn, now. We are done with the show. Thank you guys for hanging out today, man. Yes, we'll talk to you very soon. Have a great rest of your day. Bueno, bye.

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0: Woo! 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We're almost there. 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
2: Let's talk the craziest divorce demands. This was an article that the New York Post published, but when it comes to divorce, man, I'm telling you, you never know what a person's capable of until they're pissed off.
3: Yeah.
2: Bro, my spatula got taken.
4: Oh, wow.
2: Salt and pepper shaker's gone.
4: Was it Williams and Sonoma?
3: And was it used?
2: I mean, yeah.
3: Oh.
4: What's that supposed to mean?
2: Oh, I get it. She didn't cook. Got it. What are some of the crazy divorce demands in this article, Serena?
5: Well, people fought over wooden spoons. Crazy. So your spatulas. A tanning bed relocation. So I guess the wife moved the tanning bed to her hotel room and it was a whole thing. There's been people fighting over turtles.
2: Yeah.
5: Which I get. That's, you know, a pet. And then there was another one on the dish soap. I guess, like, how much dish soap was in the bottle and how, like, the pricing on it. It was crazy.
2: God forbid. God forbid you get divorced, Serena. But if you did.
3: Yeah, what's your needs?
2: What's one item that you are for sure taking? Like, you would not let him have. You will fight for
5: honestly,
2: it in court.
5: Honestly, I just think for me and my husband, like, we both love our kids so much that I could see it getting ugly with the kids, which is
4: wow. But what physical item? Is there a certain chair? Maybe a pool
2: rug,
4: lounger?
2: Yeah, a TV? Yeah. Or like a something.
4: A section.
2: Everyone fights over the kids.
5: Ooh.
3: You guys don't got nothing in the house?
2: Let's think about this.
5: You gotta think.
2: Nicasio, there's gotta be one thing. I mean, you're never gonna get married, but.
3: Oh, for me, the house. I want the house.
2: You want the house.
3: Yeah, you can go live with your mom.
2: Matt?
4: Wow. I just want my guitars. I don't want her to take my guitars. I don't think she would.
2: She's not, Matt. Don't worry.
4: Like, these sound like crap.
2: Don't worry, Matt. All right, Serena, what's that one item that you're fighting for?
5: Well, my books.
4: Oh, my God.
2: Serena, he does not want that.
4: Take them.
5: If he's being petty, he would.
2: That much to you?
4: You can buy more.
3: Well, we know who's in those books.
2: That's crazy.
4: How's Aiden?
2: There are things that only deeply intelligent people struggle with daily.
3: Yeah, I'll tell you.
2: I relate to this. We'll talk all about them next to see if you do too.
6: Wake up in

0: Connecticut's number one hit music station, man. Let's get it. KC?
1: 101.
0: Okay, so there's some things that only deeply intelligent people can struggle with daily. I'm going to share them with you and tell me if you've ever struggled with this. Your brain never shuts off.
2: Yes, but I feel like when I read, it helps like kind of quiet my brain.
0: Well, so this is talking about like specifically when you go to sleep. It says most people can fall asleep in minutes, but if not, then you could be one of these people that's like overly stimulated and maybe deeply intelligent because your brain's constantly thinking of this, that, and the other. Old memories from 3 years ago, whatever.
2: No, I've had trouble of like falling asleep at night, like constantly.
3: Do you ever like wear yourself out a lot to where it's like right when you hit the pillow, you fall
0: out.
3: Asleep?
0: Yeah, a lot.
3: I like to do that.
0: Me too. I don't want to mess around.
3: Yeah.
0: I'm just, that's.
3: Wait, what are we doing?
0: Hitting the pillow. What are you trying to hit?
3: What's the next one?
0: You see through people almost instantly. You notice the fake laugh, the forced compliments, and the hidden agenda. The answer to this is yes.
3: Reading a vibe.
2: I do. Like, I'll get vibes from people sometimes. I'm like, oh, that was a little weird. But then I think it's just maybe I don't know the person well enough. Because then I get to know them. I'm like, oh, okay. Like, I understand your personality now.
3: You ever read someone and you're like, I don't know. It was just something about them. It was just something about them. And then later on, you find out like, dang, I was right.
0: Yeah.
3: Like, they're a snake.
0: What about feeling like an outsider in most social settings?
2: Yeah, I feel like that's places I'm not comfortable in. Like, because I mean, if I don't know the person, I feel like I have to warm up and, you know, like.
0: Hold on, is Serena deeply intelligent? She's checking all the boxes. What about overthinking decisions that others make in seconds?
2: Well, yeah, I feel like all women do that. We overthink everything.
3: Oh, yeah.
0: What about being harder on yourself than anyone else ever could be?
2: Yes, I have been.
0: Guys, we figured it out. Serena's a genius. Yeah. Serena's a genius.
3: Yeah.
0: She did it.
2: I've been telling you guys.
0: Congratulations. Nia Long, we love her. She's a legend. Mm-hmm. She recently said, if I text you and you take a day to reply, I'm never talking to you again.
3: Oh,
0: okay. I love this energy. I love it. Dang. We'll talk more about it next.
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1: 101.
0: So Nia Long says, if I ever text you and you take a day to reply, I will never talk to you again. Let's play that audio.
2: Dating is so, I don't even understand what's happening. First of all, if I text you and you take a day, I'm never talking to you
3: again.
2: I'm never talking to you again.
0: I mean, she's not wrong. Everybody lives and breathes and dies by their phone. So it's like, you've seen it. If you're not going to hit me back and I reached out and you're someone I'm interested in, why would I entertain you?
1: Especially if it's someone that you're interested in, because if you like somebody, you're going to hit them back. Like for friends, like I get it, because I mean, you get busy with life, but I just feel like when it's new and you like the person, like everyone's usually like super quick to text back.
4: But aren't you supposed to play that game like a 2-day rule when you first meet?
1: No.
4: You don't call them right away.
1: How old are we?
5: When I seen this video, I was like, man, this is crazy. Like it just thought like it brought me back to like when I went to Tino's comedy show, and I was like, man, I was like, this is the content he's talking about there. So when's your next show, Tino?
0: I've got a lot coming up, actually.
5: Let me know.
0: We've got Corpus Christi, Texas. Excited for that at House of Rock on June 18th.
1: Yes. Nice.
0: We've got
5: Coachella, right?
0: Cena El Rey in McAllen, Texas on June 19th. And then, yes, Coachella at Spotlight 29 yeah. Casino on August 7th.
5: For sure. So if you want more of this content, make sure to hit up a show.
0: Oh, man.
4: What's your residual on this?
0: What inspired this? Because you've never showed this type of love.
5: I don't know. I just, you know
4: what it is.
5: I just realized that I've been a bad friend.
0: I think we've been way more connected as of late.
5: Yeah,
0: what do you think that is?
5: I feel it.
0: I have an answer.
5: Oh, my God.
0: Drizzy Drake, the boy. Yeah. Oh. He brought us together.
5: He's doing wonders.
0: It's crazy. Shout out to Drake. Casino Radio. Yeah.

0: to this show.
1: Is it bad? I'm sucking your attention in.
2: I love Elvis.
1: Oh my gosh, Burt, you hear that?
3: Oh yeah.
4: I love the podcast. They're my favorite thing.
5: I am going to stomp on your head if I find out who you are.
0: They just crack me up.
1: Hello.
6: Elvis Duran and the Morning Show.
7: Adulting really sucks. Do we all agree?
3: Yes.
8: Yeah, for sure. Yep.
7: I realize I'm an adult and I'm getting way too old when I start thinking it's too late to drink coffee. Like, I have a set, I have a cutoff date during the day.
3: Okay.
7: Hey, let's go ahead and have a coffee. Oh, no, it's 3 o'clock. I won't sleep tonight. How boring am I?
3: Yeah.
7: You know what I'm doing today? I'm going out, I'm having a 5 o'clock coffee.
3: Yeah.
7: Yeah.
3: Tomorrow morning, you're going to say, I couldn't sleep all night.
7: You know you're adulting on the other side. Oh, so let's go out for cocktails. Oh, no, it's not even 3 o'clock. I can't have cocktails this early.
3: Oh, please.
7: Please! I'm going to have a 2 o'clock cocktail today. I'm going to have a 5 o'clock coffee.
9: I think adulting is having whatever you want whenever you want it.
3: Right, that's what I feel.
9: You want that coffee? Get the coffee. You couldn't do it as a kid? Do it as an adult.
3: I used to say that when I was a kid.

0: we only do as adults. You get mad when they rearrange the grocery store.
1: Yes.
2: Mm-hmm.
1: Oh, yeah.
0: The bread aisle has moved.
3: And where did they put that?
0: They do that for a reason.
3: Why do they do that?
0: Because they want you to like search for the bread aisle. So you buy more stuff.
3: Really?
2: Yep.
0: Yeah.
3: Well, that's not cool.
0: Another thing about adulting, I did again this morning. I spend 10 minutes every morning just sitting on my bed doing nothing.
3: Oh.
0: It's not meditating. It's just like sitting there trying to wake up. Becoming an adult does suck. Do you agree or disagree?
4: Yeah. 50-50. Some of it sucks. Some of it's awesome. Yeah.
0: I love this text. Adulting is buying 4 tires at the same time.
2: That's so true.
3: Baller.
0: In the old days, you just buy a tire when it's time to replace a tire. Mm. Spending too much time debating on whether I should keep a cardboard box or not, because it's a really good box.
5: Oh, that's a good box. You want to throw away a good box.
2: Yeah. That's so true.
4: I'll use this again at some point.
1: I got all my Apple boxes. You kidding me? They're all stacked up.
3: What do you need them for?
0: What do you need them for?
1: The best, the most well-made boxes are Apple boxes.
0: What are you going to do with them? Why do you have them?
1: Well, in case I sell some, maybe I'm going to store something in them.
0: Store what? What are you storing? Your jewelry? What? You
3: don't wear jewelry. He's hoarding in case I store.
5: A good box.
0: No one. Throw away the good boxes.
1: It's a work of art.
0: Can we start doing this? Can we drink coffee later? Can we drink cocktails earlier? Can we throw away good boxes?
3: Yeah.
0: Can we not get mad at the grocery store for rearranging the aisles? Can we stop being...
3: No, I'm not going to stop that one.
0: Can we go out and eat in a spontaneous way in a restaurant without thinking, oh, I've got food at home? Mm. Can we?
4: Yes to all of it. Buy the candy, Danielle. Life is short.
3: Today, I'm going to go buy the candy.
0: Anyway, are Rupert and Mike Correa here?
6: I think so.
3: Oh?
0: You know, there are two people that work for us, or with us, actually, here at... Actually, we work for them here at iHeart. It's Rupert and Mike Correa.
4: The two best guys in the building.
3: Yeah.
0: Without them, our lives would suck. Oh, here comes Rupert now.
4: What is going on, Rupert?
0: Rupert, there's Mike Correa.
3: And they always want to help you. Like, no matter what it is, don't worry, I'll help you. Always.
0: Hey, they should hit the mic. What do you have there, Nate? Right here. So, Rupert. Rupert looks very concerned about what's about to happen. And by the way, another thing we love about the two of them, between the two of them, not one hair on their head.
4: You know why? Because we've stressed them out so badly.
0: We'll start with you, Rupert. Rupert, we want to thank you for everything you do for us.
7: Thank you. Much appreciated. And thank you. You guys are great people to work with. I love being here with you guys.
0: Without Rupert, this place would just fall to hell.
3: Yeah.
0: I mean, it sort of has anyway with you here, but it's not your fault. I mean, how do we begin about Rupert? Whenever, for instance, we have 2 shipments that came in. How do you connect those shipments, those boxes, to us in this building of 5,000 people? Rupert figures it out.
3: Yep.
7: It's intuitive. Look, I've been with you guys so long now. You know, it's like a family. We're an extended family. It's not colleagues. We're all friends. And we help each other. So,
0: and that's what we do.
7: And always say yes. You're going to do it, tackle it, be happy with what you do. So that's my attitude.
0: We love you, Rupert.
4: He's way better than Scotty Ships, by the way.
3: Rupert is the dude, yeah. We can call Scotty, Rupert Ships.
8: Scotty does well. We don't need the extra work.
0: We love you, Scotty. All right. So, okay, Mike Correa. What do we say about Mike Correa?
6: Oh, my God.
0: Okay, well, say it.
9: Between the two of them, Mike is there at the drop of a hat. I needed a vacuum cleaner yesterday. He was up here in 30 seconds flat. I need a tape measure for something. Mm. I'm on the way.
0: Wait, what are you measuring? I don't want to know.
9: No, you don't want to know the answer.
0: You don't want that tape measure back, by the way.
5: No. He didn't need a tape measure for that.
3: I told you guys yesterday, one, he's got great suggestions for what you should stream and watch. He's got very good suggestions. But if I'm walking by and he sees me putting my ID up to the thing and it doesn't work for 2 seconds, he comes running in. Hey, do you need help with your ID? Can I help you get it to work? It's so nice.
0: Yes. You're both. So Rupert and Mike Correa, I hope everyone listening to this, as you're rolling into work or whatever, maybe you're there, you have people that you work with that are this great to you.
3: Yeah.
0: So Rupert, I've got a bit of bad news for you.
8: Oh, okay.
0: You went to the big shipment receiving room and you brought these 2 big boxes up to us because we needed them?
7: Yes.
0: Well, can we tell what's in the box?
6: Oh, well, it's this right here.
0: Oh. Each box has its own DeLonghi, incredible DeLonghi Magnifica start. These are the best coffee and espresso makers in the world. It grinds your beans. It froths your milk. It's just with the touch of a button. You know how much we love DeLonghi. So the big packages you brought all the way to us are actually...

0: obviously for you, Rupert, and for you, Mike. We want to give you some DeLonghi love.
1: Thank you so much. Thank you so much.
2: Those things are awesome. Yeah.
0: And how over are we? Go to all that trouble to bring these big boxes to us. And now, if you could, get them out of here.
3: I will.
0: I hope you guys love some coffee, because whatever, however you're making your coffee at home now, really, it sucks compared to what's about to happen to you with DeLonghi.
2: Yeah.
3: Okay.
0: Unless you have DeLonghi now, and I take that back.
3: No. No,
4: thank you.
3: So, thank you.
0: So, Rupert, thank you so much.
3: Well, thank you.
0: Thank you.
4: Thank you very much.
0: And there you go.
3: Cheers.
0: There you have it. Another moment at iHeart.
3: Yes.
5: You guys always have a smile on their face.
2: Yep.
5: And you're a sounding board for everyone. You must take in so much stuff like sponges.
2: Oh.
5: And you hear everyone's clap.
6: What?
5: And
6: then
5: you get sued.
0: All right. Well, thank you. Thank you, my beautiful sponges.
3: Beautiful sponge. Thank you.
0: Rupert and Mike.
3: Thank you so much, guys.
2: Can I say Rupert? I don't know if you guys know this. He's an artist. He makes amazing art. I've seen it. Mm-hmm. It's wonderful. And Mike, I love you because I will send him the most dramatic emails because the thermostat shuts off in my studio. I have a little side studio. I'm like, Mike, I'm dying. This is the last email I'll ever be able to send. Please send help. And he does. Immediately. He's the best.
0: What you guys just do automatically to us is just...
4: That's what we're here for.
0: It's a gift. Well, thank you.
2: You guys are the best.
0: I like that answer. It's what we're here for.
2: Aww. All right. Well,
6: unassuming.
3: Yes, that's what we do.
6: Love that.
0: Well, thank you very much. So, again, Rupert and Mike, we love you. Thank you so much.
3: Thank you. Yay! Love you, too. Thank you.
0: Enjoy your DeLonghi. Thank you, DeLonghi. By the way, thank you to DeLonghi.
7: Thank you. Got a story for us?
8: I asked a guy once if he wanted to have magic sex.
0: Okay.
8: That's where he and I have sex, and then he disappears.
7: Oh! Call us 1-800-242-0100. Elvis Duran in the Morning Show.
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2: 720, we give you a fresh phone tap.
3: Yeah.
2: We love playing crank calls. Actually, you told us you loved them. That's why they're back. Got an email from Nicole Godfrey. Let's see, I think I have her on the phone. Good morning, Nicole. Is that you?
4: Yeah, hi. Good morning, guys.
2: Rather than me reading out your email, what is it you want to do to your friend Lauren?
4: All right, well, me and my friends, this is our first year getting a beach house down in Belmar, and I thought it'd be a great idea to have someone pretend to be our realtor and tell her that our house burnt down.
3: Oh,
2: right.
3: Oh, no.
2: Can you imagine? You
4: put yeah.
2: You guys already put your deposit down on the house.
4: Yeah.
2: And you want the realtor to call and say, well, hey, thanks, but no thanks, the house burned down.
4: Yeah, yeah.
2: All right, so why do you hate your friend Lauren? Why do you want to do this to her?
4: No, I don't hate her. I just think she's the most gullible out of all the girls at the house, and I think she'll really fall for it, and I can't wait to hear what she says.
2: Here we go, Scary. Calling up Lauren, telling her her beach house has burned to the ground. It's another phone tap.
5: Hello?
6: Lauren Gizzy, please.
5: Yes,
6: sir. Hi, this is Ray from the realty company.
5: Oh, okay, hi.
6: Hi, you've rented a house down the shore with us for this summer?
5: Uh-huh.
6: And I believe the address, I just want to make sure I can verify this, it's 213 East 6th Avenue in Belmar.
5: Right.
6: That house burned down.
5: What?
6: Yeah, it's terrible.
5: So that just means we're screwed out of a house and not money?
6: Basically.
5: Okay.
6: How much money did you put down here?
5: Well, we paid the $700 deposit, and then we made our first payment.
6: Right.
5: We are all paid $500, so it was like $2,500 already.
6: Yeah, well, that money's gone, and you still owe us the balance, which is about $1,000.
5: Well, we still have to pay for it, regardless if the house is there or not.
6: Yep.
5: That's bullshit.
6: Why?
5: Why?
6: Can you afford that money?
5: Well, I can afford it.
6: Are you working right
5: Obviously,
6: now?
5: Obviously, if we, What? Am I working right now?
6: Yes.
5: Why do you ask?
6: I just wanted to make sure that you weren't some deadbeat kid out of college that wasn't going to pay her bill.
5: Obviously, I wouldn't sign a lease for a house that I was renting for the summer if I couldn't afford it.
6: No, I just kind of figured that you were, like, scraping your last pennies together to get this done.
5: No, I don't scrape my last pennies for anything.
6: Well, what do you do for a living?
5: Why do you care? Is it any of your business?
6: Oh, I get it. You're still mooching off your father. Hello?
3: Oh.
6: Hello?
4: Uh-oh.
6: What is she doing right now, you think?
4: She's pissed.
6: All right, let's call her back.
5: Hello?
6: Lauren.
5: Yes?
6: What did I say wrong? I'm sorry.
5: What do you mean you're sorry? I don't hear your bullshit.
6: I didn't mean to pry into your personal life.
5: What's your name, by the way?
6: Listen, if you need some help paying the balance on the house, I do have a side business, little go-go bar here in Lodi. I could hire you, and you could earn some extra cash, and we could have this money made up.
5: You have to be f***ing kidding me.
6: I'm just trying to offer you a way out here.
5: A way out?
6: The money is owed.
5: I don't need the f***ing money, dude. I don't need the money. I don't have the f***ing money. So don't worry about what I do for a living or try to offer me a job at a f***ing go-go bar.
6: What
5: the f*** do you think you are?
6: Okay, I'll tell you what. Let me put you on the phone with my secretary. Hello?
4: Yeah. Hello? Lauren?
5: Yeah.
4: It's Nicole. You're really gonna kick my ass, aren't you?
6: You've been phone tapped.
5: Oh my god. Are you kidding me?
4: Our house really didn't burn down. It was just a joke.
6: The house is fine. But the money's still due.
5: So what? The money's still due? You're gonna still give me that job at the go-go bar? Oh my god.
6: What do you want to tell Nicole?
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5: Yeah, you're heading out to work or wherever you're doing today, and you have a lunch hour. You'd figure, what are you going to do for your lunch hour if you have an hour? Some people don't even have that. Do you go out by yourself or do you go out with other people at work so you can gossip and talk about the BS going on? Your work wife or work husband?
6: Yeah.
5: I don't know. Sometimes it's good to like sneak off on your own. I had lunch at the bar yesterday down the street just by myself. It was so great.
6: Yeah.
5: It's like, didn't really talk to anyone. Except for, I talked to the lady sitting next to me about her fries, how great they were.
6: Oh.
5: that was the depth of my conversation at lunch. But Nate, you love going out for lunches.
7: I do. I love going out for lunches with you, but there is a distinction, right? Sometimes you're just busy and you just have to eat. And in those moments, you just got to go by yourself. Because sometimes it's just fuel for the body. It's not, it could be a social thing. Like with you, Elvis, when we go out, it's a social time. Like we
5: A party. Absolutely.
7: We chat, you know, but sometimes it's just food. And sometimes you just got to go by yourself.
5: And a lot of people are so busy, they don't have time to leave the building. They got to sit there at their desk and just eat a sandwich real quick, you know. Mm-hmm. That's why I love our little lunchroom down the hall. Because I'm never really around lunchtime. Are there people actually having lunch in there,
7: yes,
5: in the lunchroom?
7: Oh, yeah. This table right out here, there's a group from the fifth floor that comes up here, and I think there's seven or eight people, and they all just, this is their lunch break. They sit here, chit-chat.
5: On a different floor, just to kind of go away from their floor.
8: Yeah.
5: Let's go to another floor and have a sandwich.
8: It's their escape. And I'm like, what are you guys doing up here? They're like, this is our way to get away from what's going on downstairs.
6: It's space for them.
5: Awesome.
6: That's nice.
5: Yeah. That is nice. I'm glad we have that.
6: I know like once a week, don't they have like a lunch for everybody?
7: Wednesdays.
6: I mean, unfortunately, it's too late for us, but it's nice. Sometimes they have an ice cream social. It's very cool.
5: Well, I tell you, last week, I was in late for some reason, and they're all bringing their lunch from the fifth floor is where they do the lunch.
6: Yep.
5: And it was jerk chicken, all this Caribbean food. I'm like, oh my God, that looks awesome.
6: They have catered.
5: And I'm thinking, well, wait a minute. It seems like they want to have these lunches in a central location so people will come in and eat there and like hang out with each other. But people go there and grab their food and run like hell. Run to the hills. I get it.
6: Yeah.
9: I've been here a few times when they do that lunch, and it is, first of all, the politics down there are crazy. Yeah.
5: What do you mean? Talk
9: okay.
5: about it.
9: Okay.
7: The line.
9: So there's a line, right? They'll send out an email, come get your lunch, it's here, it's courtesy of fill in the blank. And then it's a mad dash to get down there, and the lines are very long. Now, we all know our lovely Thea, who is everybody's boss basically here. The people from power take little plates and every single one of them cuts the line and they're like, I'm getting a plate for Thea. So at the end of all of this, Thea has 12 plates of food and everybody from power cuts the line. So I fight them on this every time I see them. I'm like,
5: do you really? What do you say? What do you say to them?
9: I'm like, BS. I'm going to go find Thea and I'm going to see how many plates of food she has and I'm going to tell her what you guys did. And then I went and told Thea and she said, oh, no, no, no. Don't let them do that. So now I'm going to let them cut in front of me. I don't think so.
5: Yeah, we know what you're up to. Thea brought her own lunch today. So
9: yeah.
5: I love the politics at the free lunch.
9: Yeah, I tried once because they were doing that. I was like, oh, I'm getting food for Elvis. It actually worked, but then I just got my own food.
5: Oh, my God. What did I get? What
9: tacos.
5: Food did I never see?
9: Taco day.
5: Oh, I was in the mood for tacos yesterday.
7: This is another version of Scary dropping Elvis' name to get a restaurant reservation.
8: This is really
9: basic form. Yeah, man. If you're going to cut me, I'm going to do it right back. It's going to be great.
8: But what about frontsies, backsies? Shouldn't that be like illegal? Like when you allow someone to cut in front of you and then they say, okay, now you can get in back of me? Because now the person is in back of you, but they still cut the rest of the line. They get you get the benefit of cutting.
5: Cutting is cutting.
6: Yeah.
5: Frontsies are backsies. I don't know, but does iHeart still have that party they do like every once a week?
6: I don't think they did that this year, did they?
8: They did.
5: Oh, no.
8: They did? Tuesday nights.
7: Yeah.
8: Yeah.
7: We just Tuesday night.
6: And I haven't even heard of it.
9: Me neither.
5: Mm-hmm. Yeah, but no, this was a weekly party, and they would have guests.
6: What?
5: And, you know, cocktails and catering. Yeah, no, I went to several of those.
6: See, now last year we heard a lot about it, but this year I didn't hear anything about it.
5: Well, you're not hearing this from me, but I think someone passed out under the staircase and spent the night there.
6: Well. Wow.
8: Oh, no, we
5: don't. You didn't hear that from me.
3: I want to know who it was now.
6: Well, a lot of them, though, are so late in the day that we can't go.
7: Yeah.
6: And I feel bad because you want to go, but it's like by then I feel like I'm like, you know, so tired.
5: You could go. You could go if you really wanted to. Anyway,
6: it depends on the day.
5: I guess the point here is this. iHeart is really a fun company to work for. They have things like this. I'm sure there are companies that never do anything at all anyone. It's like, well, it all, you know, it all rolls downhill because the people at the very top of our company, they love a party. Yeah. So
6: every time I hear a party's happening, I think of the party planning committee.
3: from the office.
5: I just got an email. They're having a Friday freak off.
3: Oh,
5: what's going on here? Mm-hmm. All right, I'll let you know if I'm going. RSVP.
3: Yeah.
5: Let's go talk to Jesse, line 19. We're talking about what you do for your lunch break. You know what, Jesse? How are you?
10: Hello, lady.
5: You know, Jesse, a lot of people are texting in saying for their lunch break, they'll go out to their car just so they can be alone and just eat their sandwich. Mm. And some go to a park and read a book. You know, those sound like great lunches. What about you? What do you do?
10: Well, I literally work across the street from two of my best friends that have been my best friends for over 20 years. So I just walk over there and I sit in their office. And we shoot the, the brown word?
5: No, you almost did.
10: And the only downfall is that I get a 30-minute break and it literally feels like 2 seconds.
5: Oh, but you get to see them, though. I mean, that's a great relationship you have over 20 years and now you still see them for lunch?
10: Yes.
5: That's pretty cool to have them right across the street like that.
10: I love it. It is the highlight of my day.
5: Aww. There you go. So, you know, I guess we all celebrate our lunchtime in different ways.
6: Yeah.
5: But I wonder if anyone gets to go home and, like, do it with someone else waiting for them at the house. And then
3: that happens.
5: Roll back to work.
6: I bet some people do that.
10: I've been in that boat a few times. Yeah.
5: Good for you. I know, Jesse.
6: I know a lot of people are at the nail salon for lunch, and they're like, "Oh, I gotta go. I don't have time to dry. I gotta get back. It's my lunch break."
5: That's the thing. If you want anything like customer service wise done during the lunch hour, don't do it. Like going to the DMV, that's awful, awful bad idea. Jesse, you're the best. I hope you have a great day, and thanks for listening to us. Appreciate it.
10: Hey, can you guys say hey to my daughter? She's literally asking me about you guys last night, and she's wearing your T-shirt right now.
5: Aww. Oh, my God. What's her name?
10: Sunny.
5: What's her name? Sunny.
6: Sunny.
5: Oh, hi, Sunny. What's that? Bunny?
10: Yeah, both of those.
6: Okay. No, Sunny,
5: Well, how old is she?
10: 7.
5: Aww. All right. She started early with her Elvis Duran Morning Show shirt. All right, I wouldn't let her listen to this filth. All right, we got to run. Thank you so much. You and Sonny have a beautiful day, Mom.
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0: Wait, is this the song that introduced us to Ja Rule? Is it true?
1: Is it? I have no idea.
2: I don't know.
0: That's what Foggy said.
3: I think
0: Foggy,
3: it is. Are, it is.
0: That's the first we heard of Ja Rule in that song?
4: Yeah.
0: And did Jay-Z really headline the Roots Picnic in Philly this past weekend?
1: He was there.
2: Yep.
0: There you go. All right, I'm trying to catch up because I was so unplugged for an entire week. I have no idea what year it is.
1: I know.
0: I just found out from someone it's June. I don't know.
5: I walked out of my house without my computer this morning, and I went, oh, I just walked out of my house to go to work. Let me go get that computer.
0: Oh, God. It's going to take us a while to wake this up. Our first caller of the week is Kara or Akara. Is it Kara or Kara? What do you prefer?
6: It is Kara.
0: Aw, Kara. Wait, Kara is waking up watching the sunrise on her way to breakfast.
6: I sure am. I'm headed to breakfast. I'm having bolognese this morning.
1: Oh, wow.
0: Oh, my God.
1: You're like us. Oh, delicious.
6: I love, yeah, you know what? I love like spaghetti us. In the morning.
0: Oh, my God. I think I love you. Now, that's how we eat. And people make fun of us, right, guys? I mean, every time we have dinner for breakfast, people are like, oh, how do you do that? Yes. I'm
6: on the other side of the radio going, God damn, I wish I were with you.
1: Yeah.
0: Oh, my God.
6: Wow. Can you have a good week off, y'all?
1: Yeah. Nice. Thank you.
0: Well, good.
6: Yes? What did you all do?
0: Well, we're going to slowly get to that. I mean, we're going to slowly tell our story as the morning progresses.
5: Wait, I love how she's doing the interviews now.
0: I know.
3: She's hosting.
0: You should come take our job. We would happily give it to you for another day off. Yeah, we'll get to that in a minute.

0: it. We all did something. I don't think we did a lot, though. We had a very low-key vacation.
1: Yeah, it was great.
2: Well, you needed the rest after the Jersey Shore, I'm sure.
1: That's right.
0: Oh, absolutely. Yeah. My God, you know more about us than we know about us. I love you. Kara, you are an amazing first caller of the week. What do we have for our friend Kara?
3: Kara, do you want to tell us what you want? Because it seems like you're running the show right now.
0: Pretty much.
2: Oh, my God. No, you do that, sir.
3: Okay. Uh-huh. We're sending you the Elvis Duran of the Morning Show t-shirt just in time for summer. How about
0: yeah,
3: that?
0: There you go.
2: Oh, that enjoy would be it. Perfect. Could you ruin it for me? Could I ask? Yeah.
0: We'll absolutely ruin it. And you enjoy your spaghetti bolognese for breakfast. Who, by the way, who's serving?
2: I'm listening to Carol, the morning.
0: Well, thank you. But who's serving that at this hour?
2: I go to the Village Cafe.
0: Okay, nice. Perfect.
1: All right.
0: Wow. Well, enjoy your breakfast. Enjoy your spaghetti, Kara. We got to run. Hold on 1 second. Wow. Kara's in charge. I like that.
1: Seriously. Yeah.
0: You know, from now on, if you call our show, we want you to be in charge. I'm tired of being daddy. Anyway, let's get on with the day into the three things we need to know from Gandhi. What a great day we have ahead of us. Oh, yeah. I actually told them, I woke up confused. I thought today was Memorial Day. I almost didn't come to work.
4: Yeah, well, it feels like it kind of happened early.
1: Yeah,
0: I know. It's kind of weird. All right, three things we need to know. Gandhi, what's going on?
4: All right, Iran is rejecting reports that President Masoud Pezeshkian wants to resign. Iran International, a news service headquartered in the UK, reported over the weekend that he submitted a letter of resignation and protest over the Islamic Revolutionary Guard Corps' power when it comes to wartime decision-making. State-affiliated media denies that claim, reporting that the president hasn't resigned and is still working. A spokesperson from the president's office called the reports of resignation foreign rumor mongering. The suspect accused of shooting and killing a Virginia deputy has been captured in North Carolina. Investigators say Deputy Logan Utt and his partner were making a welfare check on Fancy Gap Highway when the suspect opened fire Friday night. Sadly, Utt was killed and his partner was wounded. Authorities reportedly spotted the suspect on a game camera in Surry County, North Carolina yesterday, leading to his capture. He is expected to face aggravated murder and other charges when he's returned to Virginia. And finally, the remnants of a meteor landed in the middle of Cape Cod Bay after exploding over New England Saturday afternoon. Did you guys see any of the video?
1: No.
4: That people were shocked. The dogs were freaking out. It seems like it went all the way down the coast, all the way to South Carolina.
0: What was it exactly?
4: A meteor.
0: It really was?
4: Yeah. NASA says that the fireball fragmented above northeast Massachusetts and southeast New Hampshire around 75,000 miles an hour, releasing an energy equivalent to 300 tons of TNT, causing that loud boom. According to NASA, the fireball was not associated with an active meteor shower or the reentry of space debris or a satellite. It just happened. And those are your three things.
0: This sounds like something that happened to me while I was sitting on the toilet this past week.
4: Oh, everyone felt the shake?
0: Yeah, read the particulars that happened again.
4: It says it exploded around mm-hmm. and it was going about 75,000 miles an hour,
0: yep.
4: releasing an energy equivalent to 300 tons of TNT, causing a loud boom.
0: That was me.
4: Yeah. This makes a lot of sense.
1: Definitely.
0: If you put it that way, yeah, that's pretty accurate. Are you ready for your Monday?
1: Yeah.
0: Let's do it.
5: That's funny.
6: 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Yeah, do you have a sense of humor?
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12: What is that song? I'm going to play that song. I love that song. Okay. I love that. I have no information. What's that song for that dance? What is that dance
4: the
12: for
4: song
12: that song?
4: Dance.
12: But you know what I'm talking about,
4: the one
12: right?
4: You sent us, yeah.
12: Yes.
4: I don't
12: it's
4: know.
12: Called. Oh, hold on. Here it is. Oh, here it is. That one.
4: Mm-hmm.
12: It's all over my feed. It's all over my whatever. This dance. But I've learned it.
4: Okay. I learned good. It. I can't wait to see it.
12: It's like the new dance. Okay. Everyone's learning the dance. Mm-hmm. No one else knows about this dance.
4: No. The only dance I have been seeing pop up, and it's because I'm probably World Cup obsessed, is the Shakira one for the World Cup. I'm obsessed with the dance. I'm obsessed with all the cool, sexy people doing the dance and the song and everything. So, but that's the only one I've been seeing.
12: The name of this song is called Let Me Be. It's by The Second Voice.
4: Mm.
12: I think Garrett was going to put it in. But we should learn the dance and do the dance on the radio.
4: Oh, on the radio. That always translates very well.
12: Exactly. So what did you do on your vacation, Danielle? What was the highlight?
4: So my son coming home from college was the highlight. Mm-hmm. Picking him and Sheldon up from the airport, because you know that they were in Turkey for a little soccer action.
12: Did they get a little hair transplant while they were in Turkey?
4: Not the same. But that, and having the house filled with all of my boys, my husband, my two kids, this music that's been playing, the dancing that's been happening, the laughing. It's just, there's nothing like having a house full of your family. It's fantastic.
12: Love it. What about you, Gandhi? How was your vacation? What'd you do?
19: It was great. I had a tour of all the people that I love, a bunch of them. So I went to Ohio. I saw a bunch of friends and family. Then I came back here and two of my friends came to the city, and we spent from Thursday to yesterday just doing everything. It was amazing.
4: Nice.
19: Yeah.
12: Well, okay. I guess no one really did anything overly exciting. It was just like a staycation kind of thing.
19: Kind of calm. Yeah. What did you do?
12: Me too. I just hung out. I'm not in Miami. Just, hung out. Enjoyed the beautiful weather. It's getting hot. It's nice. I'm loving it. I'm loving the humidity.
4: Really?
12: Oh, yeah. I'm
4: God
12: really
4: bless
12: loving
4: you.
12: It.
19: I love humidity.
12: Mm. Yeah.
19: It feels good for my skin.
12: I'm sweating in places I'm not used to sweating in.
19: Oh, like where?
12: Well,
7: underneath,
12: from under.
19: The undercarriage.
12: No, right above my my coin slot.
19: Oh, hello. Oh, wow. Okay.
12: I've been sweating on my lower back. Like when I go for my walks and things, and so I know it.
7: And you feel it. All of a sudden, you feel that one drip just run down. You're like, well, yep, I'm sweating.
19: Yeah, my crack. Drip tray.
12: There is that. I am a human drip tray. Who's doing horoscopes today?
19: The ladies.
12: All right, well, here we go.
19: All right, it is Heidi Klum's birthday, Alanis Morissette, Morgan Freeman, and our boy Cubby. It's his
12: birthday, Cubby.
19: We love you, Cubby. Gemini, one offhand comment catches on faster than expected. Now you're in the middle of the action. Your day's a 9.
4: Cancer, your time gets pulled in 2 different directions, and neither one feels optional. Something has to wait. Your day's a 6.
19: Hey, Leo, you walk into a situation a little unsure, and you end up owning it. Confidence builds as you go, not before. Your day's an 8.
4: Virgo, a small task turns into a longer process than expected. 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Your day's a 7.
19: Libra, you're in the right place at the right time, and it opens a door you didn't plan for. Your day's an 8.
4: Scorpio, you're 2 steps ahead of everyone else. Use that advantage before it closes. Your day's a 9.
19: Sagittarius, something big falls into place with way less effort than expected. Your day is a 10.
4: Capricorn, take care of that annoying chore you've been putting off. Your day's a 6.
19: Aquarius, following an idea you almost ignored as it could end up being the most interesting thing about your day. Your day's an 8.
4: Pisces, someone needs your attention, so be honest. Instead of overextending, your day's a 7.
19: Hey, Aries, a quick decision actually moves things forward in a real way. Trust your instincts on this one. Your day's a 9.
4: And Taurus, something doesn't go your way, but there's not much you can do to change it. Best to move on and not drag it out. Your day's a 5, and those are your Monday morning horoscopes.
12: So we heard from our favorite historian, Phil, checking in on this day in history. 1974, Dr. Heimlich published his technique for rescuing choking victims. That was on today's.
19: Oh, wow.
12: On today, 1974. Oh, wow. So the Heimlich maneuver didn't arrive until the 1970s?
19: So how did we save people?
4: They just died. They just choked and they died.
12: That's it. They just croaked.
19: All right. Wow.
12: Wow. Look at that. Here's the song. Oh, this is the song. It's called Let Me Be. I love this thing. So, where do these dances come from? Like, who makes them up? And how do they become so popular?
19: I think TikTok does it. The TikTokers.
12: Yeah. Have you guys heard this song yet?
19: Yes.
12: Do you know the dance yet?
19: No. Oh, I have not learned the dance.

0: I don't know. I think the song's pretty sexy.
1: It's awesome.
0: So what were we saying about this song, Scary?
1: Oh, this, well, first of all, this is like from the Afrobeats genre. Afro right. House. I saw a DJ, Hugel, who did a song called I Adore You, and we went to Atlantic City to see him. He's also in this genre. But all this music is so melodic and dancey, and I love where the EDM is going. And this song is makes me want to get up and dance, too. So.
0: Scary, get up and dance. I want to see Scary dance.
1: You got to move.
0: I know.
2: Oh, my Lord. Is that what you're doing? Moving?
0: Hey, Danielle, are you talking about this Dracula film they found?
2: No. Which Dracula film?
0: Okay, so they found this long-lost footage from this classic 1958 Dracula film with Christopher Lee. They found it in a warehouse decades after it was cut because early audiences found it was so terrifying, they fainted when they saw the film.
2: Oh, wow.
0: So it's 3 minutes worth of footage. It's never been seen in the U.S. It was found in a Warner Brothers warehouse decades after it was removed from the film, which was called Dracula in the U.K., but released in the U.S. as The Horror of Dracula. Huh. But they're saying the footage was cut. It depicted scenes that were so gory and sexually suggestive. Viewers in Japan were passing out while watching the film.
3: It's always in Japan.
2: Yeah. How do we see it? Like, where can we see that?
0: Well, the new 4K version of the film with the restored footage will be hitting theaters right in time for Halloween this year, including the restored scenes. But can you imagine going to see a film and it's so gory you faint?
3: No.
2: That's a good movie.
0: Ugh. And that's something you would love.
2: Exactly. I'd be like, this movie's so good, I didn't even get to see it.
0: Did you guys watch anything interesting on TV? Did you binge anything? Did you see any new shows? Anything?
3: I saw The Devil Wears Prada 2.
2: So good.
0: What'd you think about it?
3: I really liked it. I thought it was a good sequel 20 years later. I think it did it some justice.
0: Okay.
3: A little long.
0: I still need to see that.
3: But it was good.
0: I need to see that. Well, I've been watching Hacks. I know.
2: Oh.
3: Yes.
0: I'm on season 2. So how many seasons are you in?
3: There's only 5. So the 5th one just wrapped up.
0: Well, I can't wait. I can't wait to get to. I'm in season 2, about to roll into season 3.
2: Do you love it?
0: I love it. I think it's funny as hell.
3: It's so good.
0: She's great.
3: Yeah.
0: All right, we got to catch up. We got so much stuff to catch up on. Danielle, what do you have coming up?
2: We are going to talk about Taylor Swift. Is she connected to Toy Story 5? That's the new one. And the full trailer for The House of the Dragon dropped. So I know Nate's excited about that one.
0: Nerd. Hey. And that's okay. That and more on the way.
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3: So now that Euphoria is done, I'm gonna go watch it.
4: Okay.
3: Is it too late to start watching Euphoria?
4: No, you're gonna start at season one, or you're gonna catch up with season three?
3: From the very beginning.
4: Okay.
3: Season one. So yeah, season three, no spoilers, but I do know how someone may have passed away.
4: Okay.
3: And it's not good.
4: They usually aren't over there.
3: Exactly. Anyway, has anyone watched Off Campus?
4: No. How's that? Who's in that?
3: All these hot people.
5: Oh, really? Okay.
4: Well, okay.
5: With the word like, with the name like campus, usually it's hot people.
3: Yeah, they're saying, Off Campus. Mm-hmm. Text me if you've watched Off Campus. Mm-hmm. Season one. Yeah, it's just a show with a bunch of hot people. Let's see, Love Island USA.
4: Mm-hmm. I'm sure Diamond's on that.
5: Yeah.
3: Is Diamond on it already?
6: No, actually. Is she? Yes.
3: Yeah.
6: It starts,
3: it's this month.
6: Tomorrow.
7: The second.
6: Yes.
5: Tomorrow's the second.
6: Yeah. Well, I'm confused because UK and the USA are starting 2 days apart. One is the second and one is the third.
5: No, tomorrow's season 8 on Peacock.
6: Oh, nice.
5: But somebody already got kicked off for using like a racial slur or something.
4: Yeah.
3: Wow. Yeah. Okay.
5: What's her name? Vasanya? Yeah.
3: Well, here it is, the month of June. So I made a list of things to look forward to in the month of June. Let's see. Of course, we've got NBA finals that start, Wednesday.
8: Mm-hmm.
3: Go Knicks. Let's see. Stanley Cup finals start tomorrow. The French Open runs through June 7th. FIFA World Cup.
4: Here it comes.
5: So excited.
3: June 11th. And of course, U.S. team, I think, taking on Paraguay, right?
4: Mm-hmm.
3: Let's see. Golf. Froggy, be happy to know.
8: U.S. Golf. Open.
3: U.S. Open. Let's see. The UFC White House event, UFC Freedom 250, going down. Whoever's still in that. Let's see. The official first day of summer is June 21st. Father's Day is the same day, I think. Mm. Let's see. What else? Masters of the Universe. Talked about that. Coming out Friday. Scary Movie 8. Steven Spielberg has a new movie called Disclosure Day, which is supposed to be amazing. That's coming out this month.
4: That.
3: Toy Story 5 comes out June 19th.
5: Mm. So much stuff.
3: Oh, Jackass, Best and Last.
4: Those guys are still going?
5: Yeah.
4: Oh, my God.
3: That comes out later this month. Let's see, on TV, new seasons of America's Got Talent, Love Island, like I said, Sweet Magnolias, House of the Dragon, season 3. Anyone watch that?
4: In anticipation of starting House of the Dragon, I started to rewatch Game of Thrones. That's been exciting. Mm.
3: Let's see. Blah, blah, blah. That's about it.
7: Oh, Pride Month starts today.
5: Oh, yeah. Oh,
3: that's right. Oh, Juneteenth is on the 19th, as always. Father's Day and Pride Month. I got to put my rainbow flag out. Remind me.
4: You have one?
3: Of course.
4: Cool.
3: All proud gays do. Danielle, let's get into your report.
5: All right.
3: What do you have to talk about?
5: What's going on? We were talking about Love Island USA, season 8 does premiere tomorrow on Peacock, and yes, a contestant has already been kicked off. After the cast was announced on Thursday, fans found videos of one of the girls using the N-word. Her name is, what did we say was? Vasanya. And the resurfaced video showed her saying the slur while singing a song, and then another time while she was yelling at an arcade game. Now, you wonder how come Peacock didn't see these videos ahead of time, but they said that they were not publicly shared until after the cast announcement, so they couldn't have been seen during the casting process. So I don't know if she already entered the villa and had begun. Did she definitely enter? So are we going to see her on there at all? Oh, can you put on Diamond's microphone? Thank you.
6: I'm not sure if we'll see her. They may edit her out, but she's definitely... They start filming a week before.
5: Okay,
6: Okay,
5: so we'll see.
4: I think they start to do this stuff as, like, publicity for the show. Because this happens, like, once a season.
5: Yeah.
4: Somebody gets kicked off? I don't know.
5: Who knows? Backrooms was number one at the... Now you turned off... What the hell? Hold on. My headphones are off. My headphones are going out. Hold on. Okay, hold on. Backrooms was number one at the box office over the weekend, bringing $81.4 million. A24's Backrooms dominated the box office. Now, this was the movie that was directed by 20-year-old YouTube creator Kane Parsons. So a lot of young moviegoers went to the theater. I know my son and all his friends went to see this. So many people were talking about this movie. So that came in at number one. Obsession came in at number two. So what are we doing with this Toy Story 5 and Taylor Swift? There are rumors that she is involved somehow. Now, the TS billboards promoting Toy Story 5 are up. I don't know if you've seen it. It says TS, and then, of course, all the Toy Story clouds are around it. So fans are calling it Tay Story. So, we don't know. There may be a connection because there are 13 cartoon clouds, which you know is a number associated with Taylor's favorite number and her birth date. Disney and Taylor's reps have not confirmed or denied anything, but Pixar themselves dropped a post yesterday featuring the billboard in question with cowgirl Jessie doing a little jig. And the most obvious clue that we've seen in the caption is she's making those moves up as she goes, is what it says. And if you know anything about Taylor, you know in her song Shake It Off, she says, I make the moves up as I go. So, of course, there's all these little Easter eggs. So that's what people are saying. And nothing is official. Like I said, Toy Story hasn't said anything. Taylor's team hasn't said anything. So we're just going to have to wait and see. HBO has been teasing the season 3 of House of the Dragon. We were talking about this. And based on the new trailer, it's going to be a little chaotic. It's going to be a little bloody. And yeah, it's going to be crazy. The first full-length trailer for the upcoming season features so much death, so much intrigue, and people can't wait. June 21st on HBO. I know, Nate, you can't wait, right?
9: For what?
5: For how?
10: Oh, Lord.
5: Are you listening to me?
9: No, I'm not,
5: House
9: actually.
5: Of the Dragon.
9: Oh, it's...
10: What are you doing?
9: I'm getting Kelly on the phone, but House of the Dragon's okay.
5: Okay.
9: It's right. Okay.
4: Season not as good as Game of Thrones.
9: Not as good as A Knight of the Seven Kingdoms. That was incredible.
5: But they're saying this season is going to be bloody and really
9: I hope
5: crazy.
9: So. Well, according to the lore, something big is supposed to happen.
5: Okay, okay. 90 Days the Last Resort tonight on TLC. You've got the 1% Club, the Quiz with Balls, Battle on the Beach, and Jeff Foxworthy, the Jokes on Me stand-up special. And that is my Danielle report.
3: Wow, people are texting in about off campus. They're saying a lot. So it's another hockey-centric show, mm-hmm. right? Mm-hmm. Lots of full frontal nudity, lots of D's wagging around.
5: All right.
3: So I'm in. So Kelly, line 19, has seen Off Campus. Let's see what Kelly thinks. Kelly, what do you think of Off Campus? Is it your favorite show?
11: It is definitely great. I would say, like, I'm a huge Heated Rivalry fan, so it mm-hmm. fulfills the need that Heated Rivalry is missing right now while this off season.
3: Mm. So it's like a heterosexual Heated Rivalry.
11: Yeah, pretty much.
3: Okay.
11: Yep, exactly. It's the spicy love story. It's got all of it, and it's based on books. So, you know, I've read the books. I've watched the show. Very similar to Heated Rivalry. So.
3: Okay. But there's a lot of it's frontal great. Nudity. You're okay with the frontal nudity part?
11: Yeah. The funny part about it is I didn't know this until after I had watched the show, but my niece, who is 13, has also read the books and watched the show. So as I watched it, I was more and more horrified that she had done this. And I was like, oh, my God, why has she been able to see this? But she had read the books first. And, yeah, it was our bad. Our bad is the auntie who, you know, helped her read them. So.
3: Well, I know, but now you're like the cool, dirty auntie.
11: apparently.
4: So that.
3: All right. Well, good. So off campus.
11: Exactly.
3: Did you binge the whole thing? Have you seen the whole thing?
11: Oh, I binged it in like a weekend. It was one of those ones where you just kept going and kept going and kept watching.
3: Wow. So, okay.
11: Yep.
3: I'm gonna watch it. Someone
11: it
3: said
11: was good.
3: Someone just texted in. They've rewatched it 3 times already.
5: Whoa, wow.
3: It.
11: Yeah.
5: Okay.
11: It's like I said. If you were a Heat of Rivalry person, it's got that same vibe, and you just kind of get sucked in, and you'll watch the whole thing, and then go back and watch parts of it over and over. So,
3: all right, I'm in. Off campus, add it to the list.
11: All right. Thanks.
3: All right, thanks for listening
11: to
3: us.
11: Thank you.
3: Thanks for your review.
11: Yep.
3: If you want to text us, it's like Kelly, just text us at 55100, whatever's on your mind. So we have a game just in time for a hot summer month. What do you got?
4: Yeah, so everybody wants to think that June starts summer off, and summer does start at the end of June. So I put together a little list of songs that feel like summer.
3: Okay, so if you know your music and you appreciate your summer music, your summer songs or summer artists, songs about summer?
4: Songs
3: what is
4: that
3: it?
4: Feel like summer. They might
3: songs
4: not even be about summer. They just feel like summer.
3: Okay, songs that feel like summer. You got to know your music. Call Diamond now at 800-242-0100.
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12: Hey, so our friend Charlie Puth played Madison Square Garden. Our friend Donna was there.
13: Oh.
12: Donna, how was the show? How did Charlie do?
14: Oh, my God. He was amazing. He had two great openers, and he was, every time he took a break, he mentioned New York City, how this was his backyard, because he's from Rumson, New Jersey, mm-hmm. and he gave a great shout out to Z100 because when he did See You Again, he talked a lot before that and mentioned how when he was younger and, you know, Z100 played this song and he couldn't believe that he was listening to it on the radio.
12: Aww. Wow.
14: He had Busta Rhymes showed up. He had Jimmy Fallon come out and sing Africa with him. And it was phenomenal.
12: Oh, wow.
14: He's such awesome. A great performer.
12: We haven't had Charlie on in a long time.
13: We haven't. Yeah.
12: Charlie.
13: Hello.
12: Earth to Charlie.
14: I thought you might have had him on when he was going to play because he was in town, but you were off. So that's okay.
12: But you know, usually when artists are rolling around on tour, they don't do a lot of interviews because they have to get up early and
13: they're tired.
12: Yeah. And,
14: yeah, and he was on the Today Show on Friday also, so.
12: So he can do the Today Show, but not us. Interesting. I'm glad you told on him. I know he's going to be playing in Miami Friday. Is that right, Claudia?
13: Yes, he's going to be at the Hard Rock Live, and I'm so excited.
12: I wonder if he'll bring out some special guests. That's really cool when they do that. I love it. Well, Donna, thank you for the review. I will let Charlie know that you're the only one that liked the show. Everyone else hated it and walked out.
13: This is how we get him in.
12: Thank you, Donna. Have a great day.
14: Love you guys. You too.
12: Love you more. All right, let's do it. Let's play the game. Scary, got music for this?
15: I do.
12: Oh, nice.
15: The Spinning Monkeys song from TikTok.
12: So, Gandhi, what's the premise? What's the theme of the contest today?
13: Well, it is summertime. Not officially until the end of June, but June is summer. We all know that. School gets out. We have a good time. The weather's great. So I put together...

0: Here's another song that sounds like summer.
1: So we have to pretend like we don't know what it is. Pretend. Can you play that one more time?
0: Yeah. Feels like summer. What song is it? Go ahead.
1: Shake it like a salt shaker.
0: There you go. You guys are good. All right, here is it feels like summer song number 6.
2: Starting from zero, got nothing to lose. Maybe we'll make something. Me, myself, I got nothing to prove.
0: What song is that?
1: Oh, you actually might have got us on this one. Oh,
3: really?
1: Yeah, is that Ed Sheeran?
0: Oh, my God.
4: No.
0: But she looks just like Ed Sheeran. That is Tracy Chapman in Fast Car.
2: I wanted to get to anywhere.
3: I wish Ed Sheeran had heard that.
0: It looks just like Ed. All right, here we go. Here is, it feels like summer song number 7.
5: I can't relate to desperation.
0: Oh, that's easy. What's that?
1: Sabrina Carpenter.
0: She just told you.
1: Okay.
0: There you go. Okay. Ding, ding, ding. All right. Here is summer song number 8.
6: I was doing just fine before I met you.
0: I love that. Can we play that?
1: Hello?
0: Do you know? Right, yeah, do you know?
1: So can you play that one more time? Sorry.
0: Yeah.
6: Hey, I was doing just fine before I met you.
0: Back in Tucson, we beat together. Okay. Oh my God! Hold on. Is this the process you go through in your head?
7: Yeah. Ripping through the verse of the song.
3: That's good.
0: Do you know the name of the song?
1: I don't know the name of it. It's not that.
8: Mattresses, I feel like.
1: I don't remember the name of it.
0: Oh.
1: All right, we're stuck.
0: Well, what's scary? Did she say it?
7: You guys went right to the chorus. Sing the chorus to yourself and you got it. So, baby.
1: Broke down the city in a broken car.
0: In my rover.
1: Now I'm looking pretty in a hotel.
0: Oh, my God.
7: Right there.
3: So baby, I love you.
0: You almost said it. Oh, my God. All right, well, I'm sorry. That song is called Closer, by the way.
6: So, baby, pull me closer in the backseat of your Rover.
0: Next song,
1: though. I'm stopping right before it.
0: All right, here we go. It feels like summer song number 9.
9: Do you recall not long ago
0: when
9: you
0: walk
9: on the sidewalk?
0: Let's play that, too.
7: Yeah. Okay.
0: What is it?
1: Laser.
0: Yeah.
1: Hold on to let go. No,
0: it's not let go. It's lean on. Let's play it. I'm going to give you one more. These are songs that feel like summer. This is number 10.
6: Yo, this your body puts in my heart for lockdown, for lockdown.
0: What's that?
1: I feel like I'm not. Oh my gosh.
3: You wanted them to struggle.
1: No.
0: The struggle is real. Oh my God. Do you give up?
1: Yeah.
0: That is calm down. Calm down.
6: Baby, calm down.
1: I was singing that. I heard it. I know.
0: You guys actually, that was very entertaining. So how many did they get right, Gandhi?
3: They got 6.
0: Oh, okay, it's not bad. I had fun.
1: That was,
0: you guys together is pretty funny. What do you have for our friends, Frankie and Maria?
4: Well, Frankie and Maria were so entertaining, we're going to send them the full Elvis Duran apparel line, thanks to Hackensack Meridian Health.
0: All right. You don't have to share it with each other, right. But that's okay.
3: I love
0: your sisters.
3: Them. They were great.
1: Can you ruin something?
0: Yeah, we'll ruin it. Absolutely.
1: Yeah, nice.
0: Thank you. And have fun teaching today. Enjoy your summer. And here you go, Songs Like Summer. Which one do you want to play? Just play one of them.
7: Lean on?

0: But where is it?
1: Hold on, I'm pulling it up. Make sure this is the right version of it. Hold on.
0: Well, how do we know if it's the right or wrong version?
1: Seven of them in the system. Three of them doesn't. They block out the word. See, you don't want to play the Nickelodeon version. Don't play that one.
0: What word? What word are they blocking out?
2: Probably
1: fire. The words "fire a gun" are not in the song.
0: Okay.
1: They pull out the.
0: Well, heaven forbid we not play the "fire a gun" version.
1: Let me see if this is the right one.
0: Hold is on. This the one? How can you tell?
1: I'm looking in the log notes. Hold on. There's seven of them.
0: We have seven versions of Lean On?
1: Blow a Kiss, Fire a Gun is the one we want.
0: Okay, well, this process is taking all day.
1: This is the one right here.
0: Summer's going to be over by the time you find
2: it. Truly.
1: All right, I think that's the one in four.
0: May I push the button?
1: Yes.
0: Okay. I'm afraid to play it. This does sound like summer. Great job. I love that game, Gandhi. Good
2: going.
0: I'm glad
2: you like that.

0: Wow, that sounds awesome. Great song. Major Lazer, DJ Snake. Who else is in there?
1: That's about it.
2: I think it might all be, right. Yeah.
0: That's about it. Okay. Let's get into the three things we need to know from Gandhi. We have a phone tap on the way. Is it a free money phone tap? It's a no money. A no money phone tap is on the way. All right, Gandhi, what's going on?
2: All right, an experimental drug seems like it's doing some pretty great stuff for people with advanced pancreatic cancer. It is doubling the survival rates. A new study out in the New England Journal of Medicine found that patients with spreading pancreatic cancer who took, I'm hopefully getting this right, Diraxonrasib, reduced their risk of dying by 60% if they had previously had treatment. They lived a little more than 13 months compared to about 7 months for just chemotherapy patients. President Trump says it's very good that thousands of lawyers have chosen to no longer work for the administration, referring to the New York Times' reporting on a large amount of exits. The Times story reported that more than 10,000 lawyers working for the federal government have left since the end of 2024 to March of 2026. Trump wrote on Truth Social that the outlet wrote a story as though it's a bad thing, when actually it's very good. Many of the lawyers who departed the administration in 2025 either retired, left as a result of staffing cuts, or resigned in opposition to his policies. And finally, Google wants to release 32 million mosquitoes into California and Florida as part of its debug program, but it first needs approval from the federal government. This initiative is looking to stop bad bugs with good bugs by releasing hordes of sterile mosquitoes to eliminate the ones that carry disease. The CDC says mosquitoes are the deadliest animal in the world. We know that. Google scientists say their eradication approach uses data analytics, sensors, and automation to scale the sterile insect technique. And those are your three things.
3: Let's do it.
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14: Some friends, and we're like, where do we go for lunch? And the guy in front of us said, oh, you have to go across the street to the Naughty Pine Pub.
15: Oh, yeah, that's right.
14: Yeah. We're like, okay. And I said, well, thank you. I said, well, why do we want to go over there? And the guy in front of us said, because their wings are the best in New Jersey.
15: That's right.
14: There's this one sauce that they have called motor oil, I think is what it's called. So we went across the street and sat at the bar, ordered a couple of cocktails and some wings, and that guy was behind the counter. He's the owner. His name is Jim Hill. Anyway, I received a DM from his daughter over the weekend. Says, I'm the daughter of the owner of Naughty Pine Pub. You met my dad at Costco, came over to the pub for the motor oil wings. The reason I'm reaching out to you is my dad recently fell ill and was in the hospital for over a month. He's still recovering, but he's out of the hospital. Mm. He's doing a PT in the mornings, and he listens to your show.
15: Oh.
14: I was wondering if there's any way you could send him a little shout out. His family at the Naughty Pine Pub misses him, and we're so proud of his recovery. Something like that. Okay. Mm-hmm. I just read it exactly as you said it. So Cynthia Hill, a.k.a. the Wing King's Princess.
15: Mm.
14: If you know what the Naughty Pine Pub is all about and their motor oil wings, you know Jim. Jim, I'm glad you're on the road to recovery, and thank you for listening to us. I appreciate it. I love how this guy gave us a suggestion. It just so happens. It's his place.
15: Yeah. So. I mean, that's great marketing, right? He's not going to suggest somewhere else.
14: Nope. Yeah, just go stand in line at Costco and send everyone across the street to the Naughty Pine Pub.
15: Huh.
14: Let's see. Coming up in a few minutes, I'm going to give you a very old, interesting phone tap. You know, his character, Mr. Michael Oppenheimer?
17: Mm-hmm. This is Mr. Michael Oppenheimer.
14: Exactly, that guy. This is the very first Michael Oppenheimer phone tap.
15: Whoa.
14: You were still trying to find the voice for this guy, right?
17: Yeah, I think as I'm on the call, my voice is morphing, and it's not the voice that you have come to know as Mr. Michael Oppenheimer.
15: How many years ago was the first one?
17: Oh my God, it was like 2003.
15: Wow.
17: 2002.
15: Wow.
14: We're going way back to that.
17: Yeah.
14: Okay. Oh. So we'll get that on in a second. We're just kind of getting it together. When we're out for a week, the brain cells just aren't firing. I don't know.
15: Okay.
14: Yeah. Yeah, sorry. That's why everyone's relying on me to have a brain cell. Good luck.
15: Can I give a shout out to someone too? That was
14: Please
15: really
14: do.
15: Awesome. Okay, so you know we did our broadcast down the shore on the 22nd, and it was mm-hmm. great. And then I had to take an Uber back to go to the airport, so I was in the car for an hour and some change. My Uber driver Tommy was incredible.
4: Wow.
15: We had a great conversation on the way back. He listens to the show, but he like listens to the show. He knows everything about all of you guys. He was talking about how we've gotten him through some of the hardest times of his life. I mean, it was great, and he was awesome. And Tommy said he listens every morning, so I hope you're doing well, buddy. I wrote it down to say hi, and we're saying hi.
4: Aww.
14: There you go.
15: Yeah.
4: Hi, Tommy.
14: Yeah, if you see us or you drive us wherever we are in this great world of ours, make sure you say hi to us. I listen to your show. There was actually a woman in line at a bakery I went to with Lee Schrager the other day, and she was great. We talked, and then she sent me a DM later. That was you in line, wasn't it? I said, why didn't you say hi to me?
15: Say hi. Always.
14: We left this bakery, and Lee was driving. By the way, the worst driver ever.
15: Did you guys get into an accident?
14: Yes, we did. Okay. He pulled right in front of a car.
4: Oh, Lee.
15: No.
14: He's just the god-awful most... He's worse than you, Danielle. He really is.
4: He's worse than Scary, too,
15: Oh,
4: then.
15: My Lord.
6: Hey, don't put me in that class.
15: Oh, please. You deserve it.
14: And then we went to this new speakeasy bar called Maze, MAE'S, and it was awesome. And we sat down next to these incredible women who listen to the show every day, so we had cocktails with them. So, yeah, when you see us, say hi to us, buy us a drink. That's the least you could do. All right, so we do have the very first ever Michael Oppenheimer phone tap coming up after this.
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0: There's a little rumor that R-rated comedies are dead, which is why Scary Movie is back. But we do want to apologize to the few people who may get their feelings hurt. White people, black people, off-white people, Mexicans, Diddy's cleaning lady.
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0: 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First Amendment, Second Amendment, stoners, people named Chet, mamas, yo mama, my mama, all mamas in general. And last but not least, white people.
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2: Actually, it's very funny. Scary did an incredible job, as you're about to hear. This guy named Michael Perry, decided to email us with his phone tap idea. 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Telemarketing people are calling her all the time, driving her nuts. 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And before you know it, Michael, the guy who originally sent the email in, gets on the phone and starts yelling at Scary, too. 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
4: Hello, this is Michael Oppenheimer with the Jersey Gazette Daily Home Journal. How are you today, Mrs.?
3: Good.
4: I'd like to offer you our paper.
3: No, we wouldn't be interested.
4: Oh, yes, but it's $4 per week.
3: No, the owner is not here. This is a business, and we're not interested. Thank you.
4: This is Michael Oppenheimer with the Jersey Gazette Daily Home.
3: I just said we're not interested.
4: Yeah, you didn't let me finish my sentence.
3: We're not interested.
4: Okay,
3: thank
4: but
3: you.
4: Let me finish with this offer.
3: Good afternoon, Major Adjustment.
4: As I was saying, this newspaper costs $4 per week. Off the newsstand price, we'll give it to you for 50
3: Can
4: cents
3: you
4: per day.
5: Mike Perry speaking.
4: Oh, yes, good afternoon. This is Michael Oppenheimer from the Jersey Gazette Daily Home Journal. We have a newspaper here we'd like to sell you. Was that the missus of the house?
5: No, that's my secretary.
4: Oh, is this a place of business?
5: Yes.
4: Oh.
5: She asked you not to call back.
4: Right. Well, she didn't let me finish with the sentence that
5: That's fine. If she tells you not to call back, don't call back.
4: She just rudely hung up in my face.
5: I don't care.
4: Listen, who am I speaking with, sir?
5: You're speaking with an associate of this company.
4: This is Michael Oppenheimer with the Jersey Gazette Daily Home Journal. You were on our list of people to call today.
5: Take me off your list.
4: No.
5: Who do you work for?
4: This is the Jersey Gazette Daily Home Journal.
5: Jersey Gazette Daily Home Journal. Okay, go ahead.
4: We have an introductory offer
5: of $4
4: per week. I am the supervisor. For $4 per week, $1.01 off the newsstand
5: price. You're flat out telling me you won't take me off your mailing list and that you're going to call me back tomorrow. Is that what you're telling me?
4: Yes, I am. And if you're not there tomorrow, we'll get you on Monday.
5: Really?
4: Yes.
5: Okay. I will call the Better Business Bureau.
4: Okay.
5: And I will report you.
4: I will take this as a threat.
5: I'm asking you to remove me from your phone calling list, and you refused.
4: So, you have a problem with that, sir?
5: Yes, I do have a problem with that, because you're calling a business, you're taking up my time, and I don't appreciate it.
4: Would you like our copies of the Jersey Gazette Daily Home Journal?
5: No.
4: For this beautiful introductory offer of $4 per week?
5: No.
4: $1.01 off the newsstand price?
5: No, I would like you to stop calling my company.
4: Okay, I'm going to call back again on Monday. Maybe you'll have a change of heart.
5: No, do not call back on Monday. Major Justin Bureau?
4: Oh, yes, this is Michael Oppenheimer with the Jersey Gazette Daily Home Journal.
5: What part of stop calling do you not understand?
4: Excuse me, sir, you're being very rude to me.
5: You're being rude to me by calling my company over
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5: I just
4: want to sell you my paper.
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5: I don't care.
4: Can I please have your name and address?
5: No.
4: And your credit card number, please?
5: No.
4: Do you like sports, sir?
5: Listen, I don't care.
4: Like sports? We've got a great sports section.
5: I don't care.
4: How about the funnies? 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
5: Look, stop calling my company.
4: Do you have a birthday, sir?
5: Stop calling my company.
4: Our paper offers horoscopes, too.
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4: Would you like a copy for your company, maybe for the reception area? So are you ready to order our newspaper?
5: I'm ready for you to stop calling me.
4: Okay.
6: Go on the phone.
4: Hello.
5: Look, my secretary is currently on the phone with the police.
4: Maybe the police would like a copy of our newspaper.
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5: I don't care what your offer is, okay? 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
4: We're located out of Summit, New Jersey.
5: Summit, New Jersey.
4: We're trying to draw up some new business. Sir, for just $4 per week.
5: This is not the way to draw up new business, you ass.
4: Excuse me? You called me an, what?
5: An ass. Major Justin Brown.
4: For billing purposes, is it Michael Perry with one R or two?
5: Okay. I'm going to file a harassment charge against you. I'm going to call the police, and I'm going to file a harassment charge.
4: Okay. Would you like our email address?
5: Sure. What is it?
4: You could go to our website.
5: I'd be curious to see it.
4: You could check us out at Z100.com because you've just been phone tapped.
5: Bastards.
4: Michael Perry.
5: Yes.
4: Did you not send us an email to call your office and speak to your mom and phone tap her because she hates telemarketers?
5: Yes.
4: Well, why the hell are you falling into your own trap?
5: Yeah, thank you. Too funny.
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23: So welcome to June. It's June 1, the first day of... 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
24: Yeah, I think it is,
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24: Yeah.
23: Right?
24: Yeah.
23: Okay, I'll take it. You know what is going on? It's also Pride Month, and there's this new show that I co-hosted with Billy Porter. It's the Elton John Impact Awards, presented by iHeartRadio and P&G. We launched this first ever Elton John Impact Awards podcast celebrating the change makers who've shaped culture and support LGBTQ plus communities. Elton John, of course, and his husband David Furnish, they were interviewed by Billy Porter. Our friend Jonathan Bailey had a conversation with Elton John. I talked to Laverne Cox, Melissa Etheridge as well, and Orville Peck, who I'm in love with. This guy's, you've seen him with the mask, the country singer. Yeah, he wears the mask. Yeah. Great guy. Chapel Roan had a conversation with Elton John. And Billie Jean King was interviewed by Billy Porter. It's the Elton John Impact Awards. It's on the iHeartRadio app or wherever you get your podcast. Check it out. So I was sitting here minding my own business during the phone tap a minute ago, and I see this thing on the bottom of my nose. I'm like, what the? So I ran to the bathroom. No one told me I had the world's largest whitehead on my nose.
0: Oh, I can't see it.
1: No.
0: I think the way the light's hitting you and your white skin make it all blend together.
1: Oh, okay. That's nice.
2: No, but I'm here and I didn't see it until just now.
0: Yeah, oh, yeah. Claudia, what are you doing?
2: Well, no, but I didn't see it until just now.
23: It was massive. I mean...
2: Well, now I see because it's red.
23: Well, now because I popped it.
2: Yeah.
23: There is that. Got a great text. Good morning. I just wanted to say thank you for recommending Norwegian Cruise Line. After countless times trying to win one, I finally just broke down and bought myself a cruise. I just got back from my cruise and just, wow, definitely had the best time. I'm having the post-vacation blues. They had a great time on Norwegian. Check them out. They have all sorts of sales going on. Go to ncl.com. Let's see what else. Who else can we send a shout out to? Let's do Broadway news. You had a show about a story about our friend JoJo.
1: Yes. So over vacation, we found out that Chess on Broadway was actually going to be closing earlier than we thought. We knew it was going to come to an end, but it's closing earlier. Now, JoJo was supposed to be taking over for Lea Michele, right? So JoJo found out the day she was supposed to start rehearsals that the show was closing sooner. She was supposed to start June 23rd. The show is closing June 21st.
0: Aww.
1: So she took to social and she says, it's just crazy because, you know, you're so excited. You're starting this new journey. You know, she's done Broadway before. She's like, I thought I had a job and now I don't have a job. And, you know, her heart goes out to the cast and crew, of course. She said it was just the weirdest thing that she found all these things out. So, yeah.
0: Damn.
1: And it's crazy that that's happening. But, yeah, so. And she was going to be on with us because we love JoJo. So the people from Chess were like, would you love to have her on when she starts? And I was like, of course. And now, unfortunately, she's not going
23: to be. Well, I'll still put her on. She's got nothing else to do.
1: JoJo, come and talk about JoJo, what would have been with Chess.
23: Yeah, I wonder if they have to pay her. You know,
1: I don't know. I wonder how that works.
23: I don't know. Yeah. Speaking of Broadway, at Gandhi, what did you go see the other day?
0: Oh, I went and saw The Fear of 13. Whoa.
1: How was it?
0: It's really good.
1: Oh, good.
0: And one of the coolest things, so I didn't know what the story was ahead of time. It's about a man who goes to prison and spends 22 years on death row wrongfully. He did not do it. You find out exactly how it happened. And it's a really moving story about what that's like. At the end of it, there was a man standing up in the balcony clapping. Just he gave a standing ovation. He got it before everybody else did. Turns out it was the man that the whole thing is based on.
1: That's crazy.
23: Oh, wow.
0: Yeah.
23: He was there in the audience.
0: He was there in the audience and he started talking to everybody. He said, you know, coming and seeing this is part of my healing journey and seeing all of you being so supportive and watching this and watching my life story. And now I'm an advocate for the Innocence Project. And, you know, we really try to make this big difference. It was incredible. It's a really, really good show. I was not expecting that. Adrian Brody is in it.
1: Yeah.
0: Tessa Thompson. It's great.
1: That's awesome.
23: I got to go see it. I got to go see another Broadway show. You know, Danielle got me all into it now.
1: Yeah, you got to go back. Come on. There's so many to see. There's so many good ones.
23: I know.
1: And
23: there's so many
1: good ones coming. Wait till you see what's coming. Good stuff on the way.
23: All right.
1: So.
23: Let's go around the room. What's on the minds? People in the room. I'll start with you, Danielle. What's going on?
1: So another episode of my podcast drops today. And this time we are talking about Aladdin and the Lion King and the hair and makeup supervisors that make all of the magic happen. Because the makeup just doesn't happen. The glitter just doesn't go on the genie. There's a whole process. So it's called Behind the Magic.

0: What? And he was trying to explain the story. And of course, there were several drinks that we had had over the course of the evening. So I don't get if I understand it fully. But at some point, they were playing jokes on friends in that country. And they would put laxatives in their food or their drinks before they got on a flight.
1: That is not an idea.
0: I know.
1: No.
0: So I'm thinking, next time we take a trip here, hey, guys, let's have a cocktail.
2: No.
3: You guys do crazy things to people's suitcases when they leave. If there's a suitcase around here, people will put wires and stuff sticking out of it so it looks like there's an explosive. Yeah, that is right?
4: I would never do that to anyone.
3: Yeah, right.
4: What's on your mind today, Gandhi?
3: So I'm not complaining about this at all. It is just a little bit overwhelming and I'm trying to lean into it and enjoy it. From about 3 weeks ago until the middle of July, I'm not going to have one weekend to myself because I will either have friends in town or I'm going somewhere and doing something. And it is a lot. But I was just thinking, wow, how lucky are we to have people who want to come visit us, to live in a city where people want to come visit and enjoy it and get to do all of this cool stuff. Sleep. Apparently, you know, we can do that later, I guess. Who needs to have alone time in their apartment? Never. But I was kind of complaining about it in my head a little bit. And then I thought, you need to reset that. This is good stuff.
4: I would be worn out just knowing I didn't have a weekend coming up.
3: Not a one, but it'll be great.
4: All right. Froggy, what's up with you? Yeah.
2: So over the a couple weekends ago, Lisa and I were just walking around at an outlet mall here in Tampa, and actually Wesley Chapel. And this lady stopped us, said hello, her and her mother. Her name is Carolina Franco. She was the nicest person I've ever met. She's a big listener, loves us, and she was so kind and so sweet. And like you guys had said earlier, when you see us out places, stop and say hello. We love to meet people. Carolina and her mom were great. It was nice to see them, but it was cool to meet somebody and stop and talk to her for a while. I think we made her late for wherever she was going, but it was cool to sit around and talk to a listener.
4: I love that. Always say hi to us.
1: Yes.
4: Always say hello. Absolutely.
2: You're never bothering us.
4: And here in New York, Miami, I don't even know where I am anymore, Claudia has a very special around the room. Go right ahead.
5: Yeah, I mean, up there, Elvis, you have Scary and you have Nate. And I feel like I'm here all lonely, all by myself all the time, except when you're here or when everybody comes down. So I think we need a little extra help. But this extra help is going to take a little bit to make the morning show debut because it's going to come in November.
4: Claudia's having a baby.
5: I am going to have a little helper. We're going to have to teach the baby a lot.
4: Yay! All right.
5: How to work the board.
4: Are you surprised I kept your secret?
1: Yeah.
5: I was like, please don't tell anyone. Please don't tell anyone. I know you guys talk every day, but I really wanted to surprise you guys. So, yes, I appreciate that. Thank you.
3: Congrats, Claudia. Yay.
5: Thank you so much.
4: I walked into the studio. This is like less than a month ago.
5: Yeah.
4: And I looked at Claudia, and I did what I was told never to do to a woman. I said, hey, are you pregnant?
5: Wow. And I couldn't even lie. I just like, I was so happy and excited. I couldn't like keep it to myself. And I just like, I smiled and I'm like, yeah. And he's like, bring it in.
1: No.
5: I was like, well, don't tell anybody. Don't tell anybody.
4: Well, you know, Scary hates it when people get pregnant.
0: No! See, for me, that my gut reaction was, yes, I'm so excited because it's your first one and you're so young. That's great.
1: It's all people with multiple kids that you hate.
0: It's when you're in your third or fourth and you're in your 40s and you're like, no!
4: Scary. You make this so awkward.
0: You really do. I'm so happy for you, Claudia.
4: Like,
5: thank you.
4: Claudia, I'm going to have a baby. Scary.
0: No!
3: Oh, I mean, are we happy? Yeah, we're happy about this. Yeah, you want to?
4: Yeah, sure.
3: No.
4: Yeah, I mean, at your age and everything.
1: Oh, my
4: God. Scary. That is so
3: funny. Congratulations, Claudia.
5: Thank you so much. Oh, yes, Jonathan and I are very happy.
1: Aw, do you know what you're having yet?
5: We could do a quick around the room of what you guys think it is. I'll tell you, yes. All right, Danielle, go. What do you think it is?
1: Oh, gosh. I'm going to say it's a girl.
5: Froggy?
2: I'm going to go boy.
5: Gandhi?
3: Girl.
5: Scary?
0: Boy.
5: Nate?
6: Boy.
5: Elvis?
4: Boy.
5: It's a girl!
0: No! No! No!
3: I'm so
0: scary. No!
4: Scary, get a hold of yourself.
0: No!
4: Scary, come on.
0: No!
4: Oh, what's wrong with it being a girl?
0: Jeez. You're making me look bad. That's a sound.
1: That's awful.
0: No!
1: Oh, my
0: gosh.
4: Hilarious. So, Froggy is actually climbing into the car in Tampa and driving to Miami.

0: tomorrow. So he's going to be here in the studio with me tomorrow and Wednesday.
1: Yeah.
0: So Froggy, when's the last time we saw each other in the person? I mean, it's been a while.
2: It's been a while. It was last
0: since
2: year.
0: Since your birthday?
2: It was last year. Yeah, I think it was. It was last, definitely last calendar year.
1: All right. Wait, wasn't it Jingle Ball?
2: Oh, Jingle Ball. Jingle Ball Miami. That was the last time. Yep. Jingle Ball.
0: Do you have to
2: bring, it was December.
0: Do you have to bring Lisa? Seriously.
1: Oh my gosh, don't say that.
2: I did call Elvis. I said, Elvis, can I bring my bitch? He goes, your dog's a boy. I said, no, I'm going to bring Lisa.
0: That is awful. I can't wait to see you guys. I have plans. We have dinner reservations tonight and tomorrow night, so I'm ready to go.
2: So ready. I'm not eating all day.
0: Let's get into the three things we need to know. Gandhi, what's going on?
3: All right. U.S. Central Command says it has targeted Iranian military sites over the weekend amid what continues to be a fragile ceasefire. In response, Iran's Islamic Revolutionary Guard Corps announced today that it had struck an American military base in the Gulf region. Despite the exchange of fire, President Trump posted on Truth Social today that everyone needs to sit back and relax, adding it will all work out well in the end. Charlie Kirk's accused killer is due in court in Utah today. Tyler Robinson, we know, is accused of fatally shooting the activist during a Turning Point USA event in September at a Utah Valley University. The judge is expected to rule on a motion from Robinson's defense team seeking contempt against prosecutor Christopher Ballard. They accuse Ballard of talking to media about his opinions regarding Robinson's guilt. During the last hearing, the judge ruled that media cameras will continue to be allowed inside the courtroom. And finally, a rower is attempting to become the first American woman to row solo from California to Hawaii. Kelsey Fendler departed from Monterey on May 21st and has been providing regular updates on social media. She's detailed fighting rough currents, weather, and strong winds. That trek to Oahu is more than 2,400 total miles, and she's rowing. The record held by Leah Ditton is 86 days, 10 hours, and 5 minutes. Fendler is attempting to become the youngest and fastest woman to compete the row across the Pacific. And those are your three things.
0: Someone sent a text, is Elvis moving to Florida? No. I came here on vacation, just never went home. But I'll be in New York later this week. I'm going to stay for a few more days. Is that okay?
2: Sure.
3: Yeah. Okay. No, well, come back now.
2: No!
0: I can't. No! No way.
2: No!
0: This is scary. All right, let's take the break. We're back after this.
4: That's weird.
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0: What else? I just caught the brain fart fever from a straight Nate.
1: Yeah.
2: Oh, no.
1: Got sound coming. Garrett's in here with sound.
0: No, we do have Garrett with sound. Okay, that's on the way. And Danielle as well. Mm-hmm. Hey, so Gandhi, how much are you going to pay me if you want me to trip sit with you?
2: Oh, I don't know. I would want you to do it with me.
0: No.
2: I don't want you to sit for me.
0: Do you guys know what a trip sitter is?
3: No.
0: If someone wants to, like, do some shrooms or something, you have, like, a designated trip sitter. Someone will sit there with you just to make sure you're okay.
2: Oh. Yeah. And now really wealthy people are paying people lots of money to trip sit for them so that they can have a safe and enjoyable experience without, you know, doing something weird.
0: So weird. Because when I first heard trip sitting, I thought, oh, it's someone... You know, if a wealthy person goes out of town, I stay at their house and they pay me.
1: Right.
2: Yeah.
0: Oh, no.
3: That's what I thought too.
0: Not the trip sitter we're talking about.
2: Nope. This is totally different. Because now, you know, there's so much research that is saying some of these things can really reset your brain completely, like Ibogaine and ayahuasca and DMT, that people who have PTSD and a lot of guys in the military need to do this stuff to kind of get back to who they used to be. And some of it's really risky. So they need somebody to be there for it. But I guess you can make a lot of money doing it.
0: Right, just sitting there.
2: Yeah.
0: Well, a friend of mine is going through ketamine treatment with his therapist, and he starts the therapy, and he starts talking, and the therapist writes down everything he says.
2: Oh, wow.
0: He says it's incredible, and his level of depression has gone from high to not even noticeable.
2: Wow, that's great.
0: He has not experienced any depression at all.
2: That's amazing.
0: In the 6 months. So, yeah, every mind is different, you know. It doesn't work that way with anyone or everyone, but I would love to be a trip sitter. I'd just sit there and make notes of all the stupid crap you say.
2: See, I don't want that. I don't want someone documenting me being a nutcase, but I would like them to make sure I don't, you know, like wander out of a window or something.
0: I can fly.
2: Seems like, yeah. Okay.
0: All right, let's get into sound with Garrett.
4: Yep.
0: Garrett,
4: hey.
0: What do you got going on?
4: Let's start with the Cincinnati Reds announcer. So they were in playing the Mets last week at Citi Field. And I don't know if anybody in this room has had it at Citi Field. The chili egg roll.
0: Chili egg roll.
4: Yes. Okay. So the announcers decided to try it while on air.
0: Scary, you've eaten everything.
5: I have not.
0: At the stadium.
5: You know what? I have not tried the chili egg roll.
4: Do you want to?
5: I kind of do now.
0: Let's see what the Reds announcer said.
6: There is a Skyline chili egg roll in the house. How is it?
7: Well, since you guys have absolutely no guts whatsoever, and since I'm a team player, I'm going to try it out.
6: That's not the world's most ringing endorsement.
7: I love Skyline. Can I just say that for the record? This is the lowest point of my career. I've had some low ones.
6: So his review was and oof. And then he called it the lowest point of his career.
5: You know what? I'm just not that bad.
2: We've all been there at some point.
3: Oh, yeah.
0: They sound like they're having fun. That's it. I'm going to get, now that I'm such a sports fiend.
2: Yeah.
0: I think I'm going to go start announcing for the games.
2: Oh, good. Okay.
4: So you can eat a chili egg roll, too?
0: Whatever.
4: All right. What else you got? Sam Elliott. You might know him. He's a big actor. He's on Landman. He has a big white mustache, deep voice. But he also was a famous voice for us growing up.
8: Do people know you were Smokey the Bear?
9: Well, apparently you do. Only you can prevent wildfires. You know what was interesting is I've been doing that voice for a long time, not the commercials that they're doing now. Now he's very talkative. He's you know, like everybody today. He's got something to say.
0: So, Smokey the Bear.
4: All right. Designer Jeremy Scott's getting praised for his commencement speech at Kansas City's Art Institute for going against AI. So listen to what he did here.
10: Today, we stand on the threshold of a new beginning. Each of you have traveled a unique path to get here, filled with challenges, triumphs, and moments of doubt. Sounds kind of cliched, right? Sounds like you've heard it before, right? It's because it's AI.
11: You don't really want
10: You don't want to hear what AI has to tell you to feel or to think.
0: Amen. Yes. You know what? A lot of these people are standing up in front of these graduates thinking, AI, AI. And they're looking at them like, you're an idiot. Mm-hmm. Yep. We don't want to hear about that. Anyway, that's pretty cool.
4: All right, let's go to a crowd watching the Arsenal game a few weeks ago. Not the Arsenal game that happened over the weekend. But the crowd noticed that someone lost their keys. So how do you find someone at a football game who lost their keys?
0: Oh, there you go.
4: And then they found the keys, and they started chanting, "We found the keys." All right.
2: Sounds about right.
4: David Guetta, BB Rexha released this on Friday. This is called Sad Girls.

0: you this. When is Bebe Rexha not in a studio? She is recording more than anyone I've ever heard of in this business. Isn't that crazy?
1: Yeah.
0: I like that song. Thank you. You're a good American,
2: You're
0: Garrett.
2: You're welcome.
0: Got it. Thank you. Let's roll into the Danielle report. Danielle, what do you got going on?
3: Congratulations, Dua Lipa. She is married. She got married to her longtime partner, Callum Turner. I kept thinking, oh, all the guys that are crying, thinking they might have had a chance with
4: Nate's
3: Dua
4: crying
3: Lipa.
4: Right now.
5: I've never had a chance with her. Never.
3: You think you've had a chance with a couple people that have walked through here?
5: One or two.
3: Oh, all
0: right. Can you imagine? Dua Marino.
5: Yeah, I would take her last name. Let me put it that way.
3: Nate Lipa. Yeah. Okay, they've been together since 2024. They got married on Saturday in front of a small gathering of friends and family. They are reportedly set to follow the ceremony with a three-day wedding celebration in Italy. It's supposed to be a huge blowout, and they're very excited. By the way, her man is one of the front runners to be the new James Bond. So we'll see if that happens. Imagine being married to James Bond.
4: That'd be cool.
3: Damn. All right. So Love Island USA Season 8 is premiering tomorrow on Peacock, and a contestant has already been kicked off because on Thursday they found out that videos of her surfaced and she was using the N-word. She was using it during a song sing-along or something, and then another time while she was yelling at an arcade game. Apparently, they didn't realize that these videos were out there when they were doing the casting process. Once the announcement came, that's when they saw the videos of her. So we're not sure. What's her name again? Vasana. We're not sure if you're going to see her in the first episode or if they're going to edit her out or what's going to happen, but we'll see what happens tomorrow night. So, celebrities have lots of hidden talents, guys. It's not just singing. It's not just acting. Like Justin Bieber. Did you guys know he can solve a Rubik's Cube in under 2 minutes?
4: No.
3: Well,
0: really?
3: He can. He can, guys. Isn't that amazing? Hailey Bieber, she can open a beer bottle with her teeth. Oh, that family's very talented.
0: A talented family,
3: I know.
0: Yes.
3: Neil Patrick Harris, did you know he's a trained magician? He could come in here and do magic. I didn't know that. You knew that?
5: Aren't we supposed to do something with him, Elvis? Didn't you buy something?
0: Yes.
3: Oh,
0: but
3: really?
0: not a magic show.
3: Oh, okay. Kim Kardashian can tell if someone has a cavity just by smelling their breath. Guys, I mean, this is the talent goes on and on and on. Okay, let's talk about Jay-Z. He was at the Roots picnic this weekend, and a lot of people think he took some shots at Drake, at Kanye, at Nicki Minaj. He didn't name anybody, but in his freestyle, he's kind of said some things that people thought were a response to some other things. So, you know, you can Google that if you want the rest of the story. But yeah. And last month, Lotto, remember, she said she was going to retire. She dropped her album. And then she said that, you know, right now, my head is not in it, really. Well, now she took to Apple Music and she was talking about this. And she said, you know, at that time when I made that announcement, it was my first time being a mom. I was very overwhelmed. She said, I owed my label an album. It was my last album for the label. She's not in the same space, so we may be getting more music from her. So we'll see what happens there. What are we watching? 90 Days, The Last Resort. That is on TLC. Also, The 1% Club, The Quiz with Balls. Battle on the Beach is going down. Pop Culture Jeopardy and Jeff Foxworthy, The Joke's on Me, the stand-up special on Fox Nation. And that is my Danielle report.
0: You know, I know that I went to bed early last night because I'm just catching up on all the texts that came in after 8:30.
4: Oh, hello.
0: So that's about what time I was so tired, I just dragged my ass to bed. But I got a text from you, Gandhi. Make sure you check out the moon tonight. What was last night's moon?
4: Last night, it was a blue micromoon, a full moon in Sagittarius, which is supposed to be incredibly lucky, but it was also really pretty. And so many people could not find it or see it because I texted people I thought would care.
3: Yeah.
4: And everyone's like, where's this thing? I can't see it anywhere. Apparently, it was visible much, much later in the night. I did see it. It was gorgeous. And I think we all are going to have a good year. Oh, or at least good. A month because of this.
0: Okay,
3: oh,
0: cool.
3: That'd be nice.
0: God, what else did I miss last night? It's like, that's the thing. I'm a night guy. If I had my way, I would stay up until 3 a.m. every night.
3: Mm.
0: But for some reason, this godforsaken show we do.
3: Can't do that.
0: We're actually waking up when I'd rather be going to bed.
3: Let me ask you guys a question. Do you do what I do?
0: What?
3: I get up to pee at the time we always get up. When I'm on vacation, right? Because your body's just used to it.
5: Yeah.
3: And I get in the bathroom, and every time I say, what the bleep is wrong with me? How the hell do I actually get up at this time normally? Yeah. This is crazy. And then I realize, you know, I can go back to bed, and I think, there's no way I can do this. There's no way I can get up like this time again. And then you do it.
4: Yep, you just do it.
3: Do you guys do that?
5: Yeah.
0: Yes.
3: I'm glad I'm not alone. You know, I feel seen right now.
0: It was awesome last week because I was waking up around 6:30, mm-hmm. which is too early, but it's late for us.
3: Yeah.
0: But I get up and go for a walk.
3: Yeah.
0: I was doing like the morning things. I work out. I was doing things that normal people get to do, but I didn't go sit in any traffic. That's the only thing I missed out on.
3: Yeah.
0: But
3: yeah. I did the same thing. I got up. I did some, you know, some stuff around the house, went for a walk, cooked some breakfast, took my kids to school. Like, it was like, wow, this is crazy.
0: Like a lived regular lives.
3: Yeah, it was 7 a.m.
5: normal life. Same.
0: So how odd. All right, let's take a break. We're back after this.
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1: It's the French Open, where every point is a battle on clay. I'd know. I competed there for decades. 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
15: It gets to you when you're like actually on the phone.
14: Elvis Duran in the morning show.
16: You know, spending a week in Florida, I'm reminded that it's the most frightening state in the world. There's so many frightening things going on here. I mean, Froggy, you're used to having alligators around, right?
17: Yeah.
16: Yeah. And what about the Burmese pythons? How are you doing with those?
17: Yeah, those too. Those are around. You also get wild turkeys. You could get you can get Florida panthers. You can get wild hogs. Like boars, they could eat
16: you. It's a frightening, frightening place. Well, so the Burmese pythons are moving east because they're out of things to eat in the Everglades. Apparently, they've eaten everything.
18: What? Oh, this is exciting stuff.
16: This is what I've heard.
18: They're coming for the pets? What's happening?
16: I don't know. Is this true, Frog?
17: I mean, that is the case. But every year they do the python challenge where they ask people to go out and get the snakes because they are not indigenous to the area. They're people who get snakes. They get too big. They dump them in the Everglades, and they're bad for the environment. So this is the python challenge they do every year where they pay somebody to go out and get the snakes out of the way.
16: Wow. Well, but they, so I, the house where I'm staying, I went online to say, okay, to see rather how many pythons have been sighted in this neighborhood. Mm-hmm. And there's an actual map that has places where pythons have been spotted in these neighborhoods.
18: Wow.
16: And of course, a lot of them are spotted one block away. I'm like, oh, great.
18: Damn.
16: So I always keep an eye on the dogs because I guess they can eat a dog, right?
18: Yeah.
17: Yo, yeah, for sure. They can eat they eat alligators.
16: Oh my God.
18: Oh my gosh.
16: Frightening. Okay, so this is no myth. The Burmese pythons and the alligators are They were coming after my little schnauzers. So this has me very worried.
18: They said there are like maybe 300,000, if not more, snakes in the Everglades. And then each female can have hundreds of babies.
16: Good
18: so
16: God.
18: So even though they have these python balls every year and people go grab them, they maybe get 2,000 out, which sounds like a huge number. But when you think about how many of these babies each one can make, it's crazy.
10: Wow.
16: Well, Gandhi, didn't your mom and dad just find a bunch of alligators living in the backyard?
18: Yes. They said they heard the craziest sounds. It sounded like something out of Jurassic Park. And they went outside and there was a mating ball of alligators. There were three.
10: Oh my God.
18: And they were fighting and effing. They were humongous, just going at it. And all the neighbors just stood out there watching. They're supposed to call someone. they don't. They never do. But they were out there and they didn't record it.
16: I'm frightened. Florida's, I love Florida, especially in the wintertime, but it's the state scares me. It just scares me.
18: The worst thing down there is the super roach. Those are the worst. I'll take an alligator and
10: what the hell is a super roach?
19: Is it the palmetto bug?
18: But they're bigger than palmetto bugs.
16: They're massive.
18: You know some what I'm can talking
17: fly.
18: About. Yeah.
17: Yeah. And some can fly. Like, so you get up to it and you're going to kill it. You're like, this. I don't want it in my house. And when you go to swipe at it, it starts flying at your face.
18: You try to step on it, it fights back. Like, it'll push your shoe off. It's crazy.
16: Well, all right. I'm flying home to the safety of New York City in a few days. So you can just keep it safe. Hey, do you know today is Dinosaur Day? Dinosaur Day. It's National Dinosaur Day.
10: Wow.
16: Not to be confused with May 1st, which is International Dinosaur Day.
10: Why can't it just be all at once?
16: I don't know.
10: Right. Why are there two separate days?
16: They should coordinate the dinosaur days.
10: Yeah.
16: But did you know that 9% of American adults can't name one dinosaur? Losers.
18: Not one? Nate.
19: losers.
18: You can't name one?
20: I can only name one.
18: Which one?
20: Tyrannosaurus Rex. That's
16: okay.
20: It.
16: Okay.
18: There you go.
20: I don't know any.
17: What about a Triceratops?
20: What?
19: Stegosaurus? Brachiosaurus? Yeah.
16: The Lickalotopus?
18: Oh, yes. That's a good one.
17: Yeah. Not one of those.
16: Well, so, okay. 9% of Americans say they can't name any dinosaurs. 8% can name one. 13% can name two. 19% can name three.
10: Ooh.
16: 25% say they can name five or more. See, that's a lot.
10: I'm telling you, my nephew Andy, who is 8 years old, can probably name like 15, 20 dinosaurs. I'm not even kidding you. He will correct people when we go to a place like a zoo or something and they're teaching you about things like that. He will stop them and say, no, you're wrong.
18: Love that.
10: And he's eight. I'm like, what the hell? Yeah.
16: Well, then listen to special shout out to the 2% of people who can name 10 or more dinosaurs.
18: Whoa, 10. That's kind of hefty. Yeah. I don't know.
16: Wow.
10: Yep. Andy
18: now got to try.
16: And Ben Scary looks up, says, nah, they never existed.
10: Yeah.
20: Well, I have my doubts, but I actually kind of believe, on this conspiracy theory, I actually believe that they might have roamed the earth, but they did not look the way that we make them out to be. That's fantasy. Mm.
16: Okay. Thanks for speaking.
19: How did they look then?
16: Yeah. How did they look?
20: I don't know. They don't look like the ones that, I don't know, that. I mean, how do you make that structure? You see the bones in the Museum of Natural History here in New York City.
16: Right.
20: They have the big T-Rex, right? There's that one. How do you make a facial structure and skin and facial expressions from that?
18: I'm with you on this one.
16: We make assumptions that if there's skin on that skeleton, it must hang a certain way.
20: Right. There's renderings. But fantasy.
16: Well, if you look never know.
18: The skeleton of a bunny, it looks it looks very, very scary. Same with a cat. Same with a human, even some
16: birds.
18: Reason, birds. And if dinosaurs were most closely related to birds, which they say they were, I think there should be a lot more fluff and feathers involved in these things than the like reptilian thing that they look like. But feathers and fur and hair, all that stuff, it doesn't get fossilized, right?
16: So you're saying maybe dinosaurs look like parrots.
18: Yeah, giant Big Bird. Like, what if the T-Rex was actually Big Bird?
10: Oh, man.
16: Can you imagine if the T-Rex could actually speak?
18: Yeah. That'd be crazy.
16: Polly, want a cracker?
21: No.
16: What up, Nate?
22: There's a lot of things I want to say about this. So to the point of we don't know what they looked like, right? That they didn't know what an elephant looked like in some parts of the world. So that's where the Cyclops comes from mythology. Because there was this skull that had a big hole in the middle, which is obviously the elephant's like nasal cavity. But they're like, oh, what is this? It must have been a one-eyed creature that walked around on two legs. No, it was an elephant skull.
10: Oh, damn. Yeah. Really?
16: That's now true. We know.
22: And then, you know me and dinosaurs. Oh, whenever they do these recreation shows.
16: Oh, God, Nate, don't get Nate started. He gets so mad.
17: Here he goes.
22: So, you know, there's a bone. There's a dinosaur with one bone in the museum here. And they only found one bone, and they extrapolated that, and they said, this is what it would have looked like. How do you know that? You don't know that.
18: They don't. They're doing their best.
22: Do you hear Nate?
16: Nate is winding up. He's ready to hit one out of the park. You get so mad at this.
22: I'm so angry because they don't know.
18: But then you need to get in there and help them out. Don't just bitch about it.
22: I will tell you, you don't know. Just put here's a bone.
18: But they know better than you. They know more than you do.
22: They do know more than me, but they can't guess these things. There was one leg bone, and they said it's a 6-foot long dinosaur.
16: Hold on. Now, you want to get Nate really mad?
18: Uh-oh.
16: Not only about how they assumed the dinosaur looked, but the habits of the dinosaur.
22: Oh, yeah.
18: I get that.
22: Was that show? It's on Apple.
18: Was it called, like, Prehistoric
22: World? Yeah, Prehistoric Planet. And they're like...
16: Do the voiceover. The guy did.
0: The dinosaurs would go here to avoid the mosquitoes.
22: Like, you don't know that. You don't know there's mosquitoes there. You don't know these dinosaurs are swatting mosquitoes away.
16: If you want to make Nate mad, start doing the voiceover for one of these shows.
0: The dinosaur climbed the tree to avoid...
22: You don't know that. You don't know there was a tree there. You don't know that he was running away from this dinosaur.
20: It's 1% fact and 99% fiction. Yes. They build a story around
18: those numbers.
20: I'm just saying.
16: Now, where'd you get that number?
20: Because the one bone is the 1%, and then you got 99% of who knows about what kind of digestive system they had.
22: Exactly.
20: Because it's all
16: the guy reading the script knows.
17: Obviously. No, he doesn't.
16: Yes, he does. He's written on the script.
20: They get the creative minds to come together and say, let's all put this together in a nice collage, and let's all create and paint this off of all this.
16: All right.
18: And here's more goes into it than that.
16: Okay, let's actually, Garrett has this idea. In 100 years from now, what are they going to say we did?
18: Oh, and
16: well, at least we have ways of recording it. You know, dinosaurs, we didn't have, you know, digital recordings back then.
22: Right. Yeah.
16: But at least in 100 years, we'll know what we did, unless someone destroys all the evidence.
22: Well, no, right. even that's false, you know, because look at the JFK thing. We don't know definitively that Lee Harvey Oswald acted alone. And that was filmed, for God's sake.
18: We didn't do it.
22: See, that's my point. There's no film of dinosaurs walking around. Nobody's got video of a T-Rex going after a brontosaurus.
18: Well, also, the more we start digitizing things, the easier it's going to be to wipe it all out.
22: Exactly.
18: Just poof, it's gone. We need to start burying scrolls.
16: Scary, what are you seeing on the text messages?
20: Someone texted at a great point. It says, we also don't know what dinosaurs sounded like. They could have sounded like a cat meowing. Yet, when you hear dinosaurs on film and, you know, what, it's like...
16: Exactly.
18: That's exactly it.
22: Right.
20: They could have had conversations like we're having right now. Think about it.
16: If it was a parrot, it would repeat words it heard in nature. I don't know.
20: What if it was a mooing cow?
16: We don't know. Hey, so since we are back from vacation, I know that I tried to unplug as much as I could, but every once in a while I would pick up my phone, I would go down a hole, right? Did you guys go down any holes during vacation? I know Gandhi usually does.
18: That's all I do when I go to sleep.
16: What's your latest hole you went down?
18: Just that, you know, humans are actually aliens that were put on this planet by something else. Mm-hmm. It's great. Because if you, and I, there, this is just a theory. I'm not saying this is science at all. But if you look at the way humans operate on this planet where we live and we're supposed to take care of it to sustain us, we are the one animal that really just Fs it all up around here. Mm. We are allergic to 70% of the water on the earth. We're not allergic to it, but we can't drink salt water, survive off of it. We are allergic to a lot of things that sustain other stuff, like the sun. We burn. A lot of other animals don't really burn. I just think it's interesting.
16: Maybe so we don't belong on this planet.
18: We're not supposed to be here. Yeah.
16: All right.
18: We are an alien. We are a cancer, and we're destroying this beautiful thing.
16: You know, again, 20 years ago, you would have, well, 10 years ago, you would have brought up that hypothesis or many more, and I would go, you're crazy. It's not what I read in school.
18: Yeah.
16: But now, you know, how many textbooks did we all grow up reading that are not accurate?
18: For sure.
2: That's for sure.
16: So, you know what? I question everything now.
18: As you should.
16: As I should.
18: It's healthy.
16: BB Rexha. A lot of calls coming in. How many requests did we get for this already?
20: 47,633.
16: This is New Religion. That's a lot of requests. Deep in the

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0: But you were telling a story, and I didn't want it to end.
1: Well, Scary, I know, but you can't take your hands off the wheel.
0: I'm sorry.
1: Okay, anyway. We can't tell that story. I was telling a story while the song was on, but we cannot repeat that on the air.
0: It was getting juicy. Right.
2: Wait, can we tell it in the podcast, or we just can't tell it at all?
1: I can't tell mine.
2: Okay.
1: You can tell yours. So on the podcast today, we're going to talk about which celebrities have been through the studio and may have had a crush on members of our show.
2: Oh, all right.
1: Or members of our show had a crush on them.
3: Mm. Anyway. I can't wait for this because I just know these dudes in here are going to be like, she breathed. She wanted me. She was totally into it.
1: So make sure you listen to the podcast. We'll get that rolling as soon as the show's over. Hey, a few things. First of all, June 1st. So I'm here in Miami at the Y100 studios, and Claudia's here.
2: Yes.
1: June 1st. This is the big day in South Florida, but it should be for the entire East Coast. Tell them why.
3: Because it is the start of the 2026 Atlantic hurricane season.
1: Here we go. Now, Froggy, you've been a Floridian for many years. What does this mean to you?
4: You got to get prepared, like, to have your stuff ready, like, know what you're going to do. Keep an eye on the weather, obviously. The good thing about hurricanes is there's usually a very big warning before they come. You know, a week out, 4 or 5 days out that it's coming. So be prepared. Don't wait until the last minute to get things that you can go ahead and get now. And just stay vigilant and watch the weather. And it lasts from now all the way through November 31st. We can get a hurricane. So be aware.
1: All right.
2: Mm-hmm. Get that tequila ready.
4: Yeah. Yeah, that too. That's a big thing. Stuff. When you buy your snacks, don't buy your snacks too soon. You buy your snacks on Monday. The storm's not coming until Thursday. Oh, you're going to eat them all. You're going to be snackless by the time the storm gets there.
2: That's true.
1: Or with me, I'll start drinking that tequila early.
2: Why not? Exactly. You'll be your own Hurricane Elvis.
1: Hurricane Elvis is arriving. All right. So we got that out of the way. Also, I read a great article over the vacation about why it's important, it's necessary to wash clothes after you buy them.
2: Oh, well, yeah.
1: Now, Danielle actually has a great example of why we should. What you found in the pockets when you're trying on some clothes?
2: It was disgusting. I tried on a pair of shorts, and I'm not even going to tell you what store it was in because it wasn't even like a cheap store either. And I was putting the shorts on, and I was like, why is this pocket puffy? I stuck my hand in the pocket, and a snotty, like, nose tissue, it had boogers on it. And I was like, what the f-? And I was like, okay, I didn't even know what to do. I should have probably given those shorts to somebody, but I put them back on the thing. I was so disgusted. I just walked out of the store, went into the bathroom, scrubbed my hands. Yuck. It was disgusting. So yeah, just be careful. I did not buy those shorts.
1: So, I mean, will you run into Target and buy some t-shirts and just take them home and you'll just peel them out of the thing and start wearing them without washing them?
4: All the time.
3: Certain things.
0: Guilty as charged.
3: Only shirts and stuff. But like if it's, you know, really going to touch some skin somewhere, like undies. Always wash your undies. Yeah.
2: Always wash your undies.
0: Those are sealed. The undies are sealed.
2: No, they're not.
0: For the guys, they are.
1: Okay, well, hold on a second. Okay, so I went down the rabbit hole on this one. So first of all, a lot of these garments come over from overseas, right? I mean, they are imported.
3: Yeah.
1: And so they are in those big ships full of rats and vermin. Okay. They make nests in those underwear that you're putting on. Also, there's manufacturing chemicals sometimes. Textiles often contain leftover substances like formaldehyde and anti-mildew agents, color fasting chemicals. We want to wash those out. Mm-hmm. And there could be some odors from the factory as well.
2: Yeah. Mm-hmm. Yep.
1: Wash those out. So I don't know. I wash everything. I don't peel things out of a Hanes.
2: Especially not undies. Oh my God.
4: I do.
0: You do? I'm going to give you a scenario though, and you have to pick one option. You ready?
1: Okay. Go.
0: You have a pile of dirty underwear. You are down to level zero. You have no clean underwear. You have option A, old dirty underwear, or option B, brand new underwear out of the package.
1: Or no, option C, just don't wear underwear.
2: Yeah, that's true. That's
0: or option C. All right, I'll give you that one.
2: Turn your underwear you're inside out wearing the old pants.
4: No, no.
0: The skid marks going on your pants? Get
3: how dirty is your underwear?
1: I know. How
3: you're willing to roll the dice in your ass.
1: I don't know. Nate, I'm afraid to see your underwear. What are you, what are you storing in there?
2: Skid marks.
0: Nobody's answering the question.
1: Skid marks.
3: I would take my old dirty underwear for sure.
4: Really?
1: Option B. Yeah, because at least I know where it was. I don't want to wear some underwear that's out of a wrapper.
3: Also, I'm not crapping my pants every day, so it's really not that big of a deal.
1: Go back to that stat. How many times do people say they crap their pants every year? What was that, Gandhi?
3: Oh, I don't know what the stat is, but I had a conversation with my friends where they think it's acceptable to crap your pants three times a year, and I don't understand where that number comes from.
1: Oh, my God.
3: Nope, because I thought it was zero times, but they are okay with three.
1: Okay, well, hold on. What month is this? It's June 1st. I'm up to two.
3: You gotta be careful these next
4: You're
3: 6 months.
4: You're past the average. You need to do it. You need to do it like every 4 months. You need
1: I'm
4: to crack
1: kidding.
4: Your pants.
1: I have not pooped my pants in many years.
4: The day is young.
3: I'd like you to know that as we were having this conversation, there was a group of people standing outside our studio windows, just staring at us,
1: I saw that.
3: They walked off.
5: they're from Sabra Hummus.
3: Oh,
5: they're here.
1: Oh my God! Well, let's not talk about hummus. When we're talking about this.
5: The thing is, clothes are never the same once you wash them. The second you wash it,
3: it goes to crap.
5: I don't know.
2: Oh, scary.
5: I like it fresh out the box.
0: I got underwear arriving today. That's what I'm wearing tomorrow.
1: There's going to be rat poop in there from the underwear.
4: There's not.
2: Yeah, you should. If it's going to touch your stuff, you should always wash it.
3: Can you get hantavirus through your butt?
2: Maybe.
1: Oh my God, I hope I can. No, that's not a good joke. Hunter. We don't want the hunter.
3: No.
1: Not at all. I don't. What time is it? I don't even have a clock in here. It's
4: 9:16.
1: Okay, is it time to take a break?
5: No.
0: You want to play a song?
1: Yeah, do you want to hear a song?
3: We never played Closer, did we?
5: No, we did not.
2: Oh, yeah, that's good.
5: Want to do a throwback?
1: Yeah, I would love to.
5: All right, give me a second.
1: Tell you what, while you're looking up the song, let's get into three things we need to know from Gandhi. Or did we already do that?
3: No, let's do it.
1: No, okay, let's do that, then we'll play Closer. Okay, go, you're up.
3: All right, there are new work requirements today for some people who depend on the Supplemental Nutrition Assistance Program, also known as SNAP. Able-bodied people now between the ages of 18 through 65 without dependents must work or attend a work program such as SNAP employment and training at least 80 hours a month to receive those benefits. Previously, the top age was 55. Parents and household members must also now meet the additional work requirements if a dependent child is age 14 or older. Previously, people with children under the age of 18 were exempt. The changes are part of the Big Beautiful Bill, which includes $186 billion in funding cuts to the SNAP program throughout 2034. I know I just listed a lot of things there, but if you are on SNAP, just go check out what the requirements are so that you do not lose it. An experimental drug is apparently doubling the survival rates for people with advanced pancreatic cancer.
1: This is big.
3: This is really big. A new study out in the New England Journal of Medicine found that patients with spreading pancreatic cancer who took the drug reduced their risk of dying by 60% if they had previously had treatment. They lived a little more than 13 months compared to about 7 months for chemotherapy patients. So they're doubling the survival time, and that's huge. We know that pancreatic cancer spreads rapidly and is incredibly deadly. So that's a huge breakthrough. And finally, Google wants to release 32 million mosquitoes into California and Florida. They're calling it part of their debug program. But first, it does need approval from the federal government. The initiative is looking to stop bad bugs with good bugs, all by releasing hordes of sterile mosquitoes to eliminate the ones that carry disease. We know that mosquitoes are the deadliest animal in the world. Google scientists say that their eradication approach uses data analytics, sensors, and automation to scale the sterile insect technique. And those are your three things.
1: Earlier this morning, Gandhi's game was music that reminds you of summer. And this song was right there on it. And you know what? It does remind me of summer. Chainsmokers and Halsey and Closer.

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7: So the boogery Kleenex in the pants pocket that Danielle discovered is not proof enough. You need to be washing these clothes when you bring them home. Yeah, a text came in. One time I thrifted a pair of jeans and I felt something scratchy on my leg when I tried them on. It was a toenail clipping. Yes, Froggy. What's your point now, Froggy? Okay.
8: Because like Nate said, if it's in the package and it's wrapped up, it wasn't tried on and put back in the package.
9: But how do you know that? It was in the factory with rats crawling on it.
7: It wasn't born feces. In the package.
8: I don't know, man.
9: You've seen the way they can get things back into a package and make it look amazing again. So how do you know that somebody didn't get it, not like it, send it back, and it just got repackaged?
10: Let me tell you, if you are returning it, if you're trying it on from Amazon, if you ordered it from Amazon, definitely wash it. Because
9: it's been
10: really? I have relatives that have worked there, and what gets returned, and forget about it. Forget it.
9: And then just put back into circulation, like no big deal.
7: People are texting all sorts of things they found in their clothing. Okay. Just wash it. That's all you need to do. All right, Danielle.
10: Yes.
7: What do you got going on?
10: All right, so there's new billboards promoting Toy Story 5, and it's a TS and lots of Toy Story clouds. So, of course, people are like, what's going on with Taylor Swift and Toy Story? They're calling it Tay Story. So now we're wondering, because there are 13 cartoon clouds, a number associated with Taylor. You know that, her favorite number, her birthday. Now, Disney has not said anything. Taylor has not said anything. So this is just speculation. Pixar, though, did drop a post yesterday featuring the billboard in question with Jessie doing a little jig. She's the cowgirl from Toy Story, in case you didn't know. But then we have a clue where in the caption it says she's making those moves up as she goes. Now, if you know Taylor and you know her music, you know in Shake It Off, I make the moves up as I go is a big lyric. So we're wondering if that's a little Easter egg thing. Who knows? Like I said, nobody has confirmed it from Taylor's team. Nobody has confirmed it from Toy Story's team. So right now it's just people, you know, wondering. So I don't know. There are some other things out there too that they're talking about with the movie and Taylor, but you know, you can Google all of that. Top five movies this weekend. Backrooms, number one at the box office, $81.4 million. I know this was huge with younger moviegoers. My son Spencer went with all of his friends. It was directed by a 20-year-old YouTube creator, Kane Parsons, and people were loving it. It was a really huge horror movie turnout. Also, Obsession came in at number two over the weekend. HBO's been teasing season 3 of House of the Dragon, and they're saying bloody and chaotic, but apparently the new trailer, people are saying they're underselling it because the new trailer shows so much death, so much bloodiness. So I don't know, Nate, you might be back in.
7: Okay, good. All right. Amp it up.
10: Season 3 premiering on HBO June 21st. And you guys remember Paul Rudd and how he played Josh in Clueless, right? You know? And he says that when he actually auditioned for the movie, he didn't even know what role he was auditioning for. He was going to audition for a bunch of different roles. And he said he just knew he was going in to read for a part where it was a part for younger people. And he said, we didn't even know what it was for. And then he wound up getting the role of Josh in Clueless. One of my favorite lines. I love Josh.
9: Nice.
10: Third season premiere of 90 Days, The Last Resort. You've got Quiz with Balls, Battle on the Beach. And that is my Danielle report.
7: All right. This is a very interesting phone tap. We played it earlier. We're going to play it again because we play it twice every day. Scary's character, Michael Oppenheimer is his name. He's this relentless phone marketer, I guess. What would you say he does?
11: He's a telemarketer. This is exactly. Mr. Michael Oppenheimer.
7: Well, this is the very first one he ever did. So he's still trying to figure out the voice on this character. So if he sounds a little different on this one, that's why. The very first Mr. Michael Oppenheimer phone tap.
6: Don't answer the phone, Elvis Duran. The Elvis Duran phone tap.
7: This is kind of funny. Actually, it's very funny. Scary did an incredible job, as you're about to hear. This guy named Michael Perry, decided to email us with his phone tap idea. He wanted us to call his mom and be a telemarketer while she's trying to work. Telemarketing people are calling her all the time, driving her nuts. He said if you just go on and on and on, you'll drive her crazy. So Scary, as a telemarketer, called her. And before you know it, Michael, the guy who originally sent the email in, gets on the phone and starts yelling at Scary, too. He forgets we're calling for his own phone tap.
5: Good afternoon, Major Adjustment.
12: Hello, this is Michael Oppenheimer with the Jersey Gazette Daily Home Journal. How are you today, Mrs.?
5: Good.
12: I'd like to offer you our paper.
5: We wouldn't be interested.
12: Oh, yes, but it's $4 per week.
5: No, the owner is not here. This is a business, and we're not interested. Thank you.
12: And this is Michael Oppenheimer with the Jersey Gazette Daily Home.
5: I just said we're not interested.
12: Yeah, you didn't let me finish my sentence.
5: We're not interested.
12: Okay,
5: thank
12: but
5: you.
12: Let me finish with this offer.
5: Good afternoon, Major Adjustment.
12: As I was saying, this newspaper costs $4 per week. Off the newsstand price, we'll give it to you for 50 cents per day.
13: Mike Perry speaking.
12: Oh, yes. Good afternoon. This is Michael Oppenheimer from the Jersey Gazette Daily Home Journal. We have a newspaper here we'd like to sell you. Is that the missus of the house?
13: No, that's my secretary.
12: Oh, is this a place of business?
13: Yes.
12: Oh.
13: She asked you not to call back.
12: Right. Well, she didn't let me finish with the sentence that
13: That's fine. If she tells you not to call back, don't call back.
12: She just rudely hung up in my face.
13: I don't care.
12: Listen, who am I speaking with, sir?
13: You're speaking with an associate of this company.
12: This is Michael Oppenheimer with the Jersey Gazette Daily Home Journal. You are on our list of people to call today.
13: Take me off your list.
12: No.
13: Who do you work for?
12: This is the Jersey Gazette Daily Home Journal.
13: Jersey Gazette Daily Home Journal. Okay.
12: We have an introductory offer of
13: $4
12: per week. I am the supervisor for $4 per week. $1.01 off the newsstand price.
13: You're flat out telling me you won't take me off your mailing list and that you're going to call me back tomorrow. Is that what you're telling me?
12: Yes, I am. And if you're not there tomorrow, we'll get you on Monday.
13: Really?
12: Yes.
13: Okay. I will call the Better Business Bureau and I will report you.
12: I will take this as a threat.
13: I'm asking you to remove me from your phone calling list and you refused.
12: So, you have a problem with that, sir?
13: Yes, I do have a problem with that because you're calling a business, you're taking up my time, and I don't appreciate it.
12: Would you like our copies of the Jersey Gazette Daily Home Journal?
13: No.
12: For this beautiful introductory offer of $4 per week?
13: No.
12: $1.01 off the newsstand price?
13: No, I would like you to stop calling my company.
12: Okay, I'm going to call back again on Monday. Maybe you'll have a change of heart.
13: No, do not call back on Monday. Major Justin Bureau.
12: Oh, yes, this is Michael Oppenheimer with the Jersey Gazette Daily Home Journal.
13: What part of stop calling do you not understand?
12: Excuse me, sir, you're being very rude to me.
13: You're being rude to me by calling my company over
12: and
13: over.
12: I just
13: want
12: to sell you my paper.
13: I don't want your f***ing paper.
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13: I don't care.
12: Can I please have your name and address?
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12: And your credit card number, please?
13: No.
12: Do you like sports, sir?
13: Listen, I don't care.
12: Like sports? We've got a great sports section.
13: I don't care.
12: How about the funnies? 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
13: Look, stop calling my company.
12: Do you have a birthday, sir?
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12: Our paper offers horoscopes, too.
13: That's great.
12: Would you like a copy for your company, maybe for the reception area? So are you ready to order our newspaper?
13: I'm ready for you to stop calling me.
12: Okay.
14: Go on the phone.
12: Hello.
13: Look, my secretary is currently on the phone with the police.
12: Maybe the police would like a copy of our newspaper.
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12: We'll give you 2 years for the price...
13: I don't care what your offer is, okay? I don't care what your paper is. 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
12: We're located out of Summit, New Jersey.
13: Summit, New Jersey.
12: We're trying to draw up some new business. Sir, for just $4 per week...
13: This is not the way to draw up new business, you ass.
12: Excuse me? You called me an... what?
13: An ass. Major Justin Bureau.
12: For billing purposes, is it Michael Perry with one R or two?
13: Okay, I'm going to file a harassment charge against you. I'm going to call the police, and I'm going to file a harassment charge.
12: Okay. Would you like our email address?
13: Sure. What is it?
12: You could go to our website.
13: I'd be curious to see it.
12: You could check us out at
7: Z100.com because you've just been phone tapped.
13: Bastards.
7: Michael Perry.
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I want you to win $2,500 and be going on an amazing American summer getaway. 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And you could be winning that money right here. 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

over the weekend, and you didn't really hear anything about it until after it happened in a very private ceremony in London. You can go and check out a photo online right now. KC101.com right there on the front page. Tame Impala and Jenny right now. Dracula.

Weather actually pretty good right now and looking like it will be for the entire week. We have not had that in a long time. We have not had a week without rain in a long time. KC 101, Harry, right now. Good morning.

Bieber right there. Apparently, him and Haley ended up getting Kendall Jenner and Jacob Alordi together at the Coachella after party that they had. You can get more about that right now online. KC101.com right there on the front page. And Sabrina right now.

0: right there. I'm Adam. Hope you are having a great Monday morning. Thank you for being a part of our KC 101 family. On the way, coming up at 11:20, we want to get you $2,500. 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

11 o'clock in the morning, I'm Adam. 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

about the weather being good on the radio, and now we are back to it being cloudy all over again. And apparently, we're not going to have any rain other than later on today for an entire week right now. I don't know if I believe that. KC 101 in Bruno.

Yo, they're taking it to a brand new level. 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KC 101 and Sabrina.

0: 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I'm Adam. I want you to win $2,500. 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
28: Dua Lipa is married. She got married to her longtime partner, Callum Turner. They have been together since 2024. They got married in a small gathering of friends and family in London. And apparently, they're going to be doing a 3-day blowout ceremony in Italy. And they're saying it's going to be amazing. By the way, her husband is among the front runners for the role of James Bond. So we'll see if that happens. HBO has been teasing that season 3 of House of the Dragon would be bloody and chaotic. And based on the new trailer, it is going to be that and more. Their first full-length trailer for the upcoming season features a lot of death, a lot of intrigue, a lot of dragons. Season 3 premiering on HBO June 21st. And over the weekend, did you see the number one movie, Backrooms? It made $81.4 million. Apparently, this film was directed by a 20-year-old YouTube creator, Kane Parsons, and that brought a lot of young moviegoers out to the theaters this weekend. So congratulations there. I know my son saw it with all his friends. So yeah, big movie over the weekend. Obsession did come in at number 2, and Star Wars came in at number 3. That's my Danielle Report. I hope you have a great day. We'll see you tomorrow with Elvis Duran in the Morning Show.

Mansi Moore revealing in a brand new interview that Macaulay Culkin introed her to alcohol at 18. I feel like nobody really would be shocked by that, right? Right? KC 101, Sabrina.

12 p.m. I'm Adam. Hope you are having a great Monday. We have got your shot to win a lot of money. I'm talking about $2,500. You can win that. I'll tell you how on the way in Zara. Lush Life right now.

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1: 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And then I come back, talk on the radio, and then go back to the call. I might be on a call right now that the human running the call may be drunk out here on a Monday at noon. He really might be. I don't know. 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

Later on tonight, when you are chilling around the dinner table, we are going to have a guy from Connecticut on Wheel of Fortune. Bob from Manchester will be on there, and he said in an interview that he ended up hugging Ryan Seacrest. 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

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Joe, an end to beginning.

0: Adam, hope you are having a great Monday. So apparently, according to a brand new survey, 3 in 4 people in America think there should be some kind of form of adults-only dining in a restaurant. You heard me correctly. No kid anywhere around for that amount of time. Now, being a dad, a 2, I'm like, man, why you gotta be mad about it? But I get the other part. You don't want a yelling kid when you're out on a romantic dinner. 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On the way, Olivia Dean, The Weeknd, and Bieber, all before 1 p.m. What up, I'm Adam. If you love donuts...
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A lot of winning on the way for you. I'll tell you more about that on the way in Stateside right now.

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Another big day here on the Connecticut shoreline for Frank Pepe's, opening a brand new location in Westport. And I really can't even count how many that we've got now, but I love it. 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

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If you are looking for a ticket in right now, over a grand for anything like decent, wild. KC 101 in Bieber right now.

0: Yeah, we've got a lot of money for you to win on the radio. I want you to win on the way right around 2:20 p.m. your shot to win $2,500 that you can use and go on a great American getaway. A lot of country out there, man. If you've been to Montana, you know what I mean. Montana, Wyoming, I love it out there. And you can win that money on the way coming up right around 2:20 p.m. Bruno, Sabrina, and Bieber all on the way. 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

We had a great time, man. I'm Adam. I'm out of here. Back again at tomorrow morning at 10. On the way, Brady. He'll get you in the running for $2,500. On the way, right around 2:20 p.m. KC 101. 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

Man, this is not just any old Monday. It is, well, it's first. It's June 1st. New month. Let's go. First of the month. It is also the first day that we're giving you $2,500 four times a day, celebrating USA's birthday. Your first shot with me comes up in a little bit at 2:20.

speculation going on. There is a Toy Story-esque countdown on Taylor Swift's website. Will she have a song in the movie? Will she be a toy in the movie? I guess we'll have to wait and find out. She is on KC 101 right now.

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0: that was not even close. She said J, B-O-U-G-I-E. 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The number one word Americans cannot spell. Who knew? 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

Could it be? Are your eyes deceiving you? Did the cost of gas go down? The answer is yes, according to AAA. In Connecticut, down a whole 10 cents a gallon. Let's keep it going. It's KC 101, Sabrina.

101. It is Brady on your Monday, and we got cash for you all day today. 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

Then you got celebrity chef Gordon Ramsay dining in Connecticut, having some oysters, some seafood at the Oyster Club. That's in Mystic. So I feel like if it's good enough for Gordon, it's good enough for you. KC 101, I'm Brady with Bruno Mars on a Monday. Risk it all.

The average person does this 4 times a month to their friends. I wonder if you're doing it right now. I'll tell you what it is coming up next on KC 101.

0: And we got Lindsay hanging out in Hamden. What's your excuse to get out of plans like you don't want to hang out, Lisa?
1: I usually just say I don't feel good.
0: Perfect. You know what helped us with that one? The pandemic.
1: Yeah, for sure. Because then people are like, yes, stay away.
0: In the middle of summer, oh, I've got a cold. Okay, yeah, I'm good.
1: Right.
0: Back in the day, they'd be like, yeah, okay.
1: Definitely.
0: Let's see. The average person turns down plans or gets out of plans 4 times a month. And the most likely to get turned down are anything after 9 p.m. Yeah, if your friends are like, let's meet up at like 9:30, that's not... It's KC101, Brady and Bruno Mars, Charlie Puth coming up next.
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1: First countdown of the week, jumping in, and Dominic Fike. This song is a vibe. Starting off at number 4 today, Baby Doll.

0: 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And her song is the biggest one in Connecticut. 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
3: Everybody's leaning towards Lush Life or Midnight Sun or Stateside or all the Zara Larsson songs to be the song of the summer candidate for 2026. 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

Mannequin Love showing up on Wheel of Fortune tonight. His name's Bob Hagg of Manchester. Going to be on the show spinning that wheel. Good luck, Bob. Representing CT. It's KC 101 with Justin Bieber now. UConn.

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I'll tell you where this is. Maybe you agree. That is next. KC 101.

0: Jamie's got us up in North Haven today, leaving work. Are you in your happy place right now? Because 40% of people say their happy place is in their car.
1: I'm actually in my car, too, and it is also my happy place because that's where no one bothers me, usually.
0: Yeah, I think that's the thing. Like, you're in your car, you're by yourself, you just can relax, listen to music, sing. 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So, yeah, continue to be in your happy place because we got music for you coming up next from DJ Snake Beaver and Olivia Dean. 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
30: Good afternoon, Major Adjustment.
31: Hello, this is Michael Oppenheimer with the Jersey Gazette Daily Home Journal. How are you today, Mrs.?
30: Good.
31: I'd like to offer you our paper.
30: We wouldn't be interested.
31: Oh, yes, but it's $4 per week.
30: No, the owner is not here. This is a business, and we're not interested. Thank you.
31: And this is Michael Oppenheimer with the Jersey Gazette Daily Home.
30: I just said we're not interested.
31: Yeah, you didn't let me finish my sentence.
30: We're not interested.
31: Okay,
30: thank
31: but
30: you.
31: Let me finish with this offer.
30: Good afternoon, Major Adjustment.
31: As I was saying, this newspaper costs $4 per week. Off the newsstand price, we'll give it to you for 50
30: Can
31: cents per day.
32: Mike Perry speaking.
31: Oh, yes. Good afternoon. This is Michael Oppenheimer from the Jersey Gazette Daily Home Journal. We have a newspaper here we'd like to sell you. Was it the missus of the house?
32: No, that's my secretary.
31: Oh, is this a place of business?
32: Yes.
31: Oh.
32: She asked you not to call back.
31: Right. Well, she didn't let me finish with the sentence that
32: That's fine. If she tells you not to call back, don't call back.
31: She just rudely hung up in my face.
32: I don't care.
31: Who am I speaking with, sir?
32: You're speaking with an associate of this company.
31: This is Michael Oppenheimer with the Jersey Gazette Daily Home Journal. You were on a list of people to call today.
32: Take me off your list.
31: No.
32: Who do you work for?
31: This is the Jersey Gazette Daily Home Journal.
32: Jersey Gazette Daily Home Journal. Okay, go ahead.
31: We have an introductory offer of $4 per week. I am the supervisor. For $4 per week. $1.01 off the newsstand
32: price. You're flat out telling me you won't take me off your mailing list and that you're going to call me back tomorrow. Is that what you're telling me?
31: Yes, I am. And if you're not there tomorrow, we'll get you on Monday.
32: Really?
31: Yes.
32: Okay. I will call the Better Business Bureau, and I will report you.
31: I will take this as a threat.
32: I'm asking you to remove me from your phone calling list, and you refused.
31: So, you have a problem with that, sir?
32: Yes, I do have a problem with that, because you're calling a business, you're taking up my time, and I don't appreciate it.
31: Would you like our copies of the Jersey Gazette Daily Home Journal?
32: No.
31: For this beautiful introductory offer of $4 per week?
32: No.
31: $1.01 off the newsstand price?
32: No, I would like you to stop calling my company.
31: Okay, I'm going to call back again on Monday. Maybe you'll have a change of heart.
32: No, do not call back on Monday. Major Justin Bureau.
31: Oh, yes, this is Michael Oppenheimer with the Jersey Gazette Daily Home Journal.
32: What part of stop calling do you not understand?
31: Excuse me, sir, you're being very rude to me.
32: You're being rude to me by calling my company over
31: and
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31: I just want to sell
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31: You my paper.
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31: Do you like sports, sir?
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31: 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We've got a great sports section.
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31: Our paper offers horoscopes, too.
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31: Okay.
32: Go on the phone.
31: Hello.
32: Look, my secretary is currently on the phone with the police.
31: Maybe the police would like a copy of our newspaper.
32: I would really like you to stop calling me.
31: We'll give you 2 years for the price...
32: I don't care what your offer is, okay? I don't care what your paper is. I don't want it. Where's your paper located?
31: We're located out of Summit, New Jersey.
32: Summit, New Jersey.
31: We're trying to draw up some new business. Sir, for just $4 per week...
32: This is not the way to draw up new business, you ass.
31: Excuse me? You called me an... what?
32: An ass. Major Justin Barrow.
31: For billing purposes, is it Michael Perry with one R or two?
32: Okay, I'm going to file a harassment charge against you. I'm going to call the police, and I'm going to file a harassment charge.
31: Okay. Would you like our email address?
32: Sure. What is it?
31: You could go to our website.
32: I'd be curious to see it.
31: You could check us out at Z100.com because you've just been phone tapped.
32: Bastards.
31: Michael Perry.
32: Yes.
31: Did you not send us an email to call your office and speak to your mom and phone tap her because she hates telemarketers?
32: Yes.
31: Well, why the hell are you falling into your own trap?
32: Yeah, thank you. Too funny.
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Providing the soundtrack for your Monday ride home. My name is Brady. I hope you're having a great day, and music is coming on the way to help it go even better. Olivia Rodrigo in 5 minutes. Khalid with Normani after Zara Larsson. Let's go Lush Life right now.

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favorite is seeing everybody guess who's going to be there. And, man, maybe you're right. Maybe you're not. Maybe you're way off. Maybe you're spot on. Tomorrow, we'll find out together. Elvis Duran going to announce our lineup for this year's iHeartRadio Music Festival at 8 a.m. And then, tomorrow all day, chances for you to win your way there to Vegas for KC 101.

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Congratulations to our pal Dua Lipa. She is now a Mrs. Her and actor Callum Turner are officially married. Tied the knot yesterday over in England. So congrats to our girl Dua. It is KC 101.

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One in particular kind of just caught my eye. I'll tell you who it was, how much they made. That is next trending in two songs on KC 101.

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0: Got Lauren hanging in Hampton today. 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
0: And that was then. That was then, too. Like, nowadays, that'd be like $5 million now. Must be nice. Wonder what that Malcolm's kid's doing these days. 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
3: They say that.

What's up, it's Kayla. Welcome to the show and happy June 1st. Brand new month, let's start with a bang. Coming up this hour, I got music by Kid Laroi and Justin Bieber. I got Pitbull on the way, some Zara Larsson.

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Zara Larsson with Midnight Sun on KC101. So the new season of Love Island starts tomorrow. And you know how in the first episode, all the cast members have to do like this dance number? I think the song they're going to dance to tomorrow is going to be Midnight Sun.

So last week, Gracie Abrams announced that she's going on tour. And if you are a Capital One cardholder, you get early access to tickets before anyone else on all North American tour dates starting Wednesday, 9 a.m. So get your tickets before anybody else. 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

0: Gracie Abrams hit the wall on KC101, Connecticut's number one hit music station. I'm Kayla. Oh my God, can you believe it's June? I cannot believe that we are, what, like halfway through 2026? Before you know it, it's going to be Christmas. But oh my gosh, so much to look forward to this month. I mean, just thinking about everything that's happening from Father's Day to the NBA Finals to the World Cup starting. Just talk about epic television. Love Island starting tomorrow. There are going to be fights over the TV. Better believe that in every household. So let me know, what are you excited about? Oh, and of course, Pride Month. All the festivities, festivals, parades. It's just going to be so much fun. But let me know what you're excited about. Use that talkback mic on the iHeartRadio app.
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KC101. Oh my God, I love this so much. Vincent Martella and Allison Stoner. They are the voices of Phineas and Isabella from Phineas and Ferb, you know, on Disney Channel. They just got married. How cute. I love